Drake's Project with their breakthrough single Woke Up Late, right here on Hokanui for a Sunday arvo. It's Liam here with you through until 6. Playing you the best music mix with Harry Styles to come for you in a few mo's. First though, we keep it rolling with Cyndi Lauper's True Colours for you now on Hokanui. Afternoon.

0: What a great Kiwi tune there from Midnight Youth. It's All On Our Own. Afternoon, this is Hokianui, the home of the country with Jamie Mackay. He's back with you tomorrow afternoon from midday. G'day, it's Liam here with you through until 6 o'clock tonight. Thanks so much for having us on if you missed anything. And from this week's editions of The Country, make sure you catch up with the Best of the Country podcast. It's available on our free iHeart app, and you can also find it on our website, hokianui.co.nz. It's a complete wrap-up of all the best bits from this week's editions of The Country. It's all thanks to our mates at Rabobank. On the way very soon, Rihanna and Kanye West teams up with Paul McCartney with a great song. Looking forward to that one. 4 or 5 seconds on the way. Rock and Rod Stewart before 2, and Fleetwood Mac's Dreams up next here at Hokianui.
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0: Taylor Swift's I Knew It, I Knew You from Toy Story 5. Right across the Sunday, it's Liam here with you through until 6, playing you the best music mix. And on the way before 2 o'clock, we've got the soundtrack to your Sunday rolling on with some great music. The All-American Rejects' Dirty Little Secret to come for you, alongside Alex Warren's latest one, Passenger, before the news. And a Kiwi tune from Herbs, Long Ago, is up next.
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1: 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The latest news here for you next at 2. Soundtrack to your Sunday afternoon rolls on next with the best music mix continuing. A Kiwi classic from Crowded House on the way after 2. It's Mean to Me. Filters here a bit later on with Take a Picture. And Sienna Spyro's new one, Great Expectation, is here at about 2:15. Darius Rucker, though, his tune, Classic Country for Your Wagon Wheel, is up straight after the news next.
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14: In this update, major spending cuts and an increase in the superannuation age make up ACT's just released fiscal plan. ACT's plan, titled Cut the Waste, Grow the Country, includes abolishing demographic government ministries, saving around $187 million a year. Here's senior political reporter Azaria Howell.
15: The party also wants to slash foreign aid to 2017 levels, excluding support for Ukraine, expected to cut $283 million a year. Other spending would also be cut to 2017 levels, saving around $9.9 billion over 4 years. It would raise the pension age to 67 by 2035 and is promising a major reduction in net core crown debt.
14: Labor's promising to reinstate scrap rural bus routes and put more cash behind the school lunch scheme. It's released a cost of living pledge, recapping some already announced promises and committing to more funding for the lunches from Term 1, 2028. If elected, Labor would fund lunches at $5 a meal and $6.50 for secondary students, up from the cut price, $3 lunches the coalition put in place. National wants to see every child leave school with at least 3 years of high school education. The party's campaigning on students being required to stay at school until they complete year 11, rather than being able to leave when they turn 16. It also wants more uniform school start and finish dates. The Greens are promising billions of dollars in funding to help young people find work. The party's campaigning on a program to guarantee work for those aged 16 to 24, costing $4.8 billion over four financial years. It would team up with iwi in the public sector to subsidise wages for community initiatives, nature and infrastructure work at a living wage. Co-leader Marima Davidson says this connects young people to work that needs doing. That's news.
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14: In sport, Diplesi Karifi is back in the All Blacks camp. The Hurricanes skippers earned a recall with Anton Segner ruled out of the second Bledisloe Cup test after failing his second HIA following the Eden Park win. Karifi's gone unselected since Dave Rennie took over as All Blacks coach. Assistant coach Mike Blair says they look forward to Karifi joining them in Sydney.
16: Great that we get this opportunity to have a look at him. He's not been in with the group yet, but to get to know him a little bit more, his personality, his leadership, the impact he can have on the group with his game as well.
14: Black Caps all-rounder Rashin Ravindra's set to make his return from injury in the one-day international portion of the Indian cricket team's looming tour of New Zealand. Ravindra is missing the initial T20 series with the injured shoulder he suffered in a promotional shoot. Finn Allen, Tim Seyfert and Lockie Ferguson are all set for ODI returns ahead of next year's ODI World Cup. That's sport. I'm Sandy Hodge.
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18: Kia ora, your Met Service forecast for Ashburton. It's mainly fine with the chance of a shower and northeasterlies are dying out. An overnight low, 8 degrees. Monday tomorrow, it'll be mostly fine but some morning low cloud or fog. Northeasterlies developing for a time in the afternoon and evening, a high 24 degrees, dropping to a low 11 at night. And over to Tuesday, it's looking fine but becoming cloudy in the evening. Northwesterlies dying out at night and expect a high 27 degrees, dropping down to a low 10. That's all for your weather.
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Crowded House, Kiwi Classic, Mean to Me on Hawkinui. Sunday afternoon with me, Liam, here through until 6 o'clock tonight. Thanks so much for having us on. Hey, Filters on the way as the best music mix continues. Got the latest one now from Sienna Spyro. It's called Great Expectation. Afternoon, this is Hawkinui.

0: Afternoon, this is Hokanui Shibuzi there, a bar song, Liam with you through until 6 o'clock tonight. Thanks so much for having us on. Pleasure as always to be here with you. We are the home of the country with Jamie Mackay. He's back with you tomorrow afternoon from midday. If you missed anything, make sure you catch up with the Best of the Country podcast. It's available on our website, hokanui.co.nz. Weather-wise, over the next few days, hey, it's looking like it's going to be all good. Possible showers from Tuesday, and then for the rest of the week, rain is in the forecast, but tomorrow nonetheless is looking good, so can't wait for it, to be honest. Highs of around 22-23 degrees. How good is that? 6:60 to come very soon. The Doobie Brothers as well, and a tune from Rock Sets, It Must Have Been Love, is next here at Hokanui.
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0: Pharrell Williams, happy right across the Sunday. It's Liam here with you through until 6. It's a great pleasure to be here with you. I'm playing you the best music mix, and on the way before 3 o'clock, soundtrack to your Sunday rolls on with Noah Kahn's The Great Divide. He performed in Auckland on Friday and Saturday nights at Spark Arena. How cool was it to see him here in Aotearoa? Some of the photos and things that he's gotten up to over the last few days has actually been absolutely incredible to see. It's awesome to see that sort of stuff on the world stage as well. Prince on the way before 3 with a classic 1999, and Trains Drops of Jupiter is next.
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0: 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Afternoon, it's Liam here with you through until 6. The latest news here for you next at 3. The soundtrack to your Sunday rolls on next with the best music mix continuing. We got Kiwi music from Coterie on the way after 3 with Lay Your Heads, their latest one. Avicii's here a bit later on with The Nights and a classic from Whitney Houston at about 3:15. It's How Will I Know. Coldplay, though, Viva La Vida from them. It's here straight after the latest in news, sport and weather, which is next.
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11: In this update, the ACT Party's taking aim at debt with its just-released fiscal plan. ACT's plan includes a pathway to raise the superannuation age by 3 months a year to reach 67 by 2035. It wants to invest $2 billion for a proposed national cancer centre and will call for philanthropic and private investment to get it done. Leader David Seymour promises to do away with demographic ministries to cut costs as well as reduce some mental health and disability benefits.
12: There's no good reason to think that more people are living with a mental health challenge than they were 6 years ago, or that we have somehow lost the capability to help them back to work.
11: Labor's promising to boost school lunches funding. If elected, it would fund lunches at $5 per meal and $6.50 for secondary students from 2028. The coalition faced criticism when it reduced the per-lunch cost to $3, down from more than $8 a meal. Labor hopes more cash for the scheme could also boost local employment. National's promising a stricter line on when people should be able to leave school. The party's campaigning on students being required to stay at school until they complete Year 11. Those who found a job or are moving into further training will still be able to get exemptions. Currently, students can leave when they turn 16, even if they haven't completed the school year. The Greens are promising a pathway to employment for young people, costing $4.8 billion over 4 years. The party's campaigning on supporting 16 to 24-year-olds to find a job if they've been out of work for 6 months, based on the Jobs for Nature program. It would team up with councils, iwi and non-profits to help young people get work and boost the Mayor's Task Force for Jobs scheme. Emergency services are responding to a water-related incident at a popular Christchurch beach. St John and police have been at Scarborough Beach since about 12:15. That's news.
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11: In sport, Football Ferns coach Michael Main says the players and staff were in a team meeting and felt the full effects of the 7.7 magnitude earthquake that struck Panama City yesterday. An immediate return home is being organised for the team, and the two matches against Panama have been cancelled.
15: The team's well-being in a very significant situation like this is obviously the priority for me as a coach. So we're safe and well. We're working right now on how to get our people out of Panama and back where they can be safe again.
11: The Auckland Storm have rolled into Christchurch knowing near perfection will be required to beat Canterbury in the final of rugby's Farah Palmer Cup. The unbeaten home side marched into the title decider with a thumping 57-7 semi-final win over Manawatu. In contrast, Auckland were made to fight for a 36-31 win over defending champions Waikato. That's sport. I'm Sandy Hodge.
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17: Kia ora, your Met Service forecast for Ashburton. It's mainly fine with the chance of a shower and northeasterlies are dying out. An overnight low, 8 degrees. Monday tomorrow, it'll be mostly fine but some morning low cloud or fog. Northeasterlies developing for a time in the afternoon and evening, a high 24 degrees, dropping to a low 11 at night. And over to Tuesday, it's looking fine but becoming cloudy in the evening. Northwesterlies dying out at night and expect a high 27 degrees, dropping down to a low 10. That's all for your weather.
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Shoulders. Latest one from the Kiwi Boys Coterie race here on Hokanui. Kia ora, afternoon, it's Liam here with you through until 6 o'clock tonight right here on Hokanui. Thanks so much for having us on. It's a great pleasure as always to be here with you. Hey, I'm playing you the best music mix right up until 6 o'clock tonight, and on the way in a few mo's, Avicii and a classic from Bryan Adams as well. First though, Queen Whitney, a great song, it's How Will I Know. Afternoon, this is Hokanui.

0: Brian Adams there, and I do it for you, right here on Hokanui, the home of the country with Jamie Mackay. He's back with you tomorrow afternoon from midday. Chance for shower in the forecast for the rest of today, but looking real good in the forecast for tomorrow. Fine day and a high of around 22, 23 degrees. Going to be beautiful. Rain in the forecast from Tuesday, though, and then from Wednesday, Thursday, and unfortunately Friday as well. Rain is there right across the week. So make the most of today and tomorrow as well before the rain is here for the latter part of the week. On the way very soon, Peter Gabriel's Sledgehammer, Empire of the Sun's Walking on a Dream, and Jason Derulo's Take Your Dancing's next here at Hokanui.
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0: Brand new from Taylor Swift. It's called Patient Zero. Right across your Sunday, it's Liam here with you through until 6. Thanks so much for having us on. Playing you the best music mix. And on the way before 4 o'clock, 21 Pilots Stressed Out to come. An Aussie classic from the legend John Farnham. It's You're the Voice before 4 and Tol Bachman. She's So High is here for you in just 2.5 minutes.
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0: 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Afternoon, it's Liam here with you through until 6. Latest news is here for you next at 4. After that, you know what it means. The soundtrack to your Sunday rolls on with the best music mix continuing. Lewis Capaldi on the way after 4 with Someone You Loved. Ella Langley's other big hit, Be Her, on the way a bit later on. And Billy Joel, classic, Tell Her About It for you at about 4:15. Shania Twain, though, oh, what a song it is. Man, I Feel Like a Woman is here for you straight after the latest news next.
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13: In this update, police are appealing for information after a fatal single-vehicle crash on Te Puke Highway yesterday. One person died and another was taken to hospital in a critical condition. Detective Senior Sergeant Natalie Flowerdew Brown says a white 2005 Toyota Caldina crashed after allegedly travelling at high speed along Brown Road. She says they want to hear from anyone who may have seen the crash or the car travelling in the area before 11 a.m. They're also keen to see any dash cam or CCTV footage. Demographic ministries would face the axe under ACT's just released fiscal plan. The blueprints launched today include a promise to bring down debt and progressively lift the superannuation age to 67 by 2035. It would also reduce spending on disability benefits by bringing the number of mental health claimants back to pre-COVID levels and slash foreign aid to 2017 levels. The Greens' plan to help young people into work is being welcomed by those on the front line. The party wants to guarantee jobs for 16 to 24-year-olds by partnering with iwi and the public sector to subsidise living wage roles in community initiatives, conservation and infrastructure. Mayor's Task Force for Jobs is a council-led program helping young people into employment, training and education. Its chair, Gore Mayor Ben Bell, says the proposal is ambitious, but it's good to see youth unemployment getting the spotlight. New Zealand First campaigning on scrapping the accredited employer work visa and replacing it with a scheme based on skill shortages. Here's senior political reporter Azaria Howell.
14: The party's proposed new scheme would tie entry into New Zealand to a named occupation, region and demonstrated need rather than an employer. Party leader Winston Peters says we need skilled migrants where Kiwis cannot reasonably fill the job.
13: That's news.
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12: 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Hokanui Sport.
13: In sport, the final four has been completed in rugby's NPC.
16: And he puts Waikato out of their misery. Canterbury march on into the semi-final.
13: The top seeds have thumped the 8th place qualifiers 62-26 in the last of the quarterfinals in Christchurch on Sky Sport. Canterbury will host Taranaki while Northland will be at home against Otago in the semi-finals. Meanwhile, the Whara Palmer Cup Premiership final between Canterbury and visiting Auckland is all set for kick-off. A return to the one-day international cricket fold for three Black Caps T20 specialists. Opening batters Finn Allen and Tim Seaford and fast bowler Lockie Ferguson have all been named for the last two matches of New Zealand's five-game home series against India. All-rounder Russian Ravindra will make his return from injury in the first three matches. That's sport. I'm Sandy Hodge.
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18: Kia ora, your Met Service forecast for Ashburton. It's mainly fine with the chance of a shower and northeasterlies are dying out. An overnight low, 8 degrees. Monday tomorrow, it'll be mostly fine but some morning low cloud or fog. Northeasterlies developing for a time in the afternoon and evening, a high 24 degrees, dropping to a low 11 at night. And over to Tuesday, it's looking fine but becoming cloudy in the evening. Northwesterlies dying out at night and expect a high 27 degrees, dropping down to a low 10. That's all for your weather.
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Lewis Capaldi, it's someone you loved. And this is Hokanui for Sunday Arvo. Liam here with you through until 6 o'clock tonight. I'm playing you the best music mix with Ella Langley's other big song next. First though, Billy Joel on Hokanui.

0: Kelly Clarkson, and because of you right here on Hokanui, the home of the country with Jamie Mackay. He's back with you tomorrow afternoon from midday. Remember, we've got the Best of the Country podcast available for you. If you missed anything from this week's editions, make sure you catch up with those on our free iHeart app or head over to our website, hokanui.co.nz. Weather for the rest of today, a chance of a shower, overnight low of around 8 and 9, and tomorrow looking real good. Yeah, really, really nice. Fine day, high of 23 or 24. Crazy. What are we? Are we in spring or are we in summer? Feels like we're in summer. How good, though. Bruno Mars, Marry You, to come very soon, alongside Tom Petty and the Heartbreakers. And REO Speedwagons, Keep On Loving You, is next here at Hokanui.
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0: Samba Undressed, right across your Sunday afternoon. It's Liam here with you through until 6 o'clock tonight, playing you the best music mix. And on the way before 5 o'clock, I've got some great music for you. Kings of Leon, Use Somebody to come. Alex Warren's Fever Dreams before the news. And Kim Wilde classic Kids in America is here for you in just a few mo's.
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0: 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Afternoon, it's Liam here with you through until 6. The latest news here for you next at 5. After that, the soundtrack to your Sunday Arvo rolls on next with the best music mix continuing. R.A.M. stand for you after 5. Smash Mouth a bit later on with All Star. And at 5:15, we got that song from Sam Fender and Olivia Dean. It's a great song. Rain Me In is here after 5. Paloma Faith, though. Only Love Can Hurt Like This. It's here straight after the latest. A new spot of weather, which is next.
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7: In this update, a person has died in a house fire at a South Auckland duplex today. Fire and emergency were called to Otahuhu's High Street at 11:45 this morning, where one person was removed from the house. They say despite medical attention, the person died at the scene. Police say there's nothing to indicate the blaze is suspicious. A body has been found in the water near Lower Hutt. Emergency services were called to Eastbourne Wharf about 2:20 this afternoon, where they found the deceased man. Work is ongoing to identify the man, and police are appealing for any information about any potential missing people. They say it does not appear the man's been in the water particularly long. Winston Peters says immigration must serve New Zealand's interests as he campaigns on doing away with the accredited employer work visa. New Zealand First would replace the scheme with a greater focus on skilled shortages. It would tie entry to a named occupation and region with demonstrated need. Mr. Peters told an Eden public meeting, "We need skilled migrants where New Zealanders cannot fill the job."
8: In short, if you're coming to New Zealand, we want to know where you're going to work. And in fact, if you're going to go some parts of the country, we're going to give you a better chance because we need that specialist down there, not all heading to Auckland.
7: The ACT Party says it's unable to campaign on income tax relief right now. ACT's fiscal plan, released today, comes with a proposal to gradually lift the superannuation age to 67 by 2035. The party wants to bring foreign aid spending to 2017 levels and bring down public spending outside frontline services. That saves $9.9 billion over 4 years. Party leader David Seymour says now is the time for a pathway to surplus.
9: It is irresponsible to cut taxes when you're borrowing money against your children's taxes. People that are too young to vote in this election shouldn't be getting more debt put on them because we cut income taxes now.
7: That's news.
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7: In sport, confidence from Finn Allen that he'll be returning to one-day international cricket, a better player than when he last played for the Black Caps in the format. Now primarily a T20 gun for hire around the world, he's been included for the last two games of New Zealand's five-match home one-day international series with India. Along with returning fast bowler Lockie Ferguson, Allen has not played a one-dayer for New Zealand since 2023.
12: I'd like to think I've come a long way. 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
13: 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That's in the last of rugby's NPC quarter-finals for the weekend. That's sport. I'm Joe Gilfillan.
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15: Kia ora, your Met Service forecast for Ashburton. It's mainly fine with the chance of a shower and northeasterlies are dying out. An overnight low, 8 degrees. Monday tomorrow, it'll be mostly fine but some morning low cloud or fog. Northeasterlies developing for a time in the afternoon and evening, a high 24 degrees, dropping to a low 11 at night. And over to Tuesday, it's looking fine but becoming cloudy in the evening. Northwesterlies dying out at night and expect a high 27 degrees, dropping down to a low 10. That's all for your weather.
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R.E.M. and Stand right here on Hokanui for Sunday. Hey, Olivia Dean, she is here in Aotearoa next Saturday doing her show in Auckland. Going to be incredible. Would love to head along. Here she is with Sam Fender on Hokanui. No.

0: do.
1: Harry Styles, Adore You. This is Hokanui for a Sunday afternoon. We are the home of the country with Jamie Mackay. He is back with you tomorrow afternoon from midday. Hey, I'm playing you the best music mix, which just rolls on for you in a few mo's. Ray and Where Is My Husband to come for you soon. A great classic from Toto. Cannot wait to have this on the radio. Hold the Line on the way. And Celine Dion's It's All Coming Back to Me Now is here for you in 2.5 minutes next here at Hokanui.
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0: Swedish House Mafia, Don't You Worry Child, right across the Sunday. It's Liam here through until 6, which is me nearly done and dusted out of here real soon. So before I finish up, great tunes to come. Shaboozy's Born to Die, Paul Young's Love of the Common People before the news, and Zed, Kiwi classic Renegade Fighter, is up next.
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0: Radio, that's me, done and dusted. Liam here, signing off for a Sunday. Been a great pleasure, as always, to be here with you. Handing over to the soundcheck to your Sunday night, which rolls on straight after the latest news at 6. On the way for you is Role Models, High Hopes 3000, Crowded House a bit later on with Four Seasons in One Day, and Madonna, Into the Groove, is here for you at about 6:15. Nelly, though, Just a Dream from him, it's here straight after the latest news next for you at 6. Have a great rest of your Sunday nights, have a good week, and good luck to the kids heading back to school for the last term of 2026. Have a good one. We'll see you later on. Bye.
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12: In this update, police are appealing for information after a driver involved in a Hawke's Bay crash which seriously injured a motorcyclist left the scene. This happened on Evenden Road in Twyford around midday. Any witnesses or people with dashcam footage are asked to contact police. The Greens' promise to get young people jobs is being labelled ambitious. The party's campaigning on guaranteeing work for those aged 16 to 24 by teaming up with iwi in the public sector to subsidise wages for community initiatives paying a living wage. The Mayor's Task Force for Jobs helps young people into jobs, and Chair Gore Mayor Ben Bell says it'll be interesting to see how this plan works.
13: It would be quite an upscaling of what Mayor's Task Force currently does. I know that local government mayors will be very keen. It might take slightly longer than is being predicted.
12: ACT is adding to the superannuation debate, planning to lift the age gradually to 67 by 2035. People who've spent years in physically demanding roles could have compassionate early access. ACT also wants to reduce foreign aid spending and return government spending outside frontline services to 2017 levels, adjusted for inflation and population increases. Leader David Seymour says it's urgent that we discuss the pension.
14: If we don't do this, it will be forced on us Maybe in 5 years, maybe in 10 years, and there'll be no warning.
15: Winston Peters says the accredited employer work visa is a farce he wants to scrap. The New Zealand First leader says we need skilled migrants in areas where Kiwis cannot reasonably fill the job. The party's campaigning on replacing the scheme with entry into New Zealand tied to a named occupation, region and need, rather than just a business. Mr. Peters says immigration must serve our economic interests and complement our workforce.
16: If the job is routine, the evidence is fiction and so-called shortage can be solved by offering a proper wage, the answer will be no. We are a country with an immigration system, not an international labour hire agency with a flag.
15: That's news.
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19: Hokanui Sport.
15: In sport, a glass half full view from assistant coach Neil Barnes over more All Blacks injuries. Asafo Amua, Anton Segner, Leroy Carter and Ethan Blackadder are out of the second Bledisloe test in Sydney. They've been replaced by George Bell, Duplessis Kidafi, Anton Leonard Brown and Jamie Hanna. Barnes is focused on those joining the group.
20: Sometimes you can look at the negative side of having injuries, but it also gives you an opportunity to try another person and see what they bring to the table, get to know them. You know, as we move forward, that's always going to be important.
15: Canterbury has beaten Waikato 62-26 in the last of the NPC quarterfinals. An immediate return home for the football Ferns, with their two matches with Panama cancelled, this after the earthquake in Panama City yesterday. That's sport. I'm Joe Gilfillan.
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22: Kia ora, your Met Service forecast for Ashburton. It's mainly fine with the chance of a shower and northeasterlies are dying out. An overnight low, 8 degrees. Monday tomorrow, it'll be mostly fine but some morning low cloud or fog. Northeasterlies developing for a time in the afternoon and evening, a high 24 degrees, dropping to a low 11 at night. And over to Tuesday, it's looking fine but becoming cloudy in the evening. Northwesterlies dying out at night and expect a high 27 degrees, dropping down to a low 10. That's all for your weather.
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9: In this update, the main political parties need policies to improve the state of our GP service. The Royal New Zealand College of General Practitioners wants the next government to fully fund their entire range of clinical work, not just consultations. Their research shows 44% of specialist work happens outside funded face-to-face consultations. College President Dr. Luke Bradford says both National and Labour recognise primary care's importance.
10: I'm not convinced that either one has landed on the solutions that we need for that or properly recognise that actually to unload the hospital system, we are going to have to keep people well and out of hospital in the first place.
9: Better quality housing could be keeping thousands of our children out of hospital. Research from the University of Otago Wellington has found children living in homes improved through the Healthy Homes Initiative were 30% less likely to be hospitalised in the following 5 years. There were nearly 3,000 fewer hospital admissions among children in the program than researchers expected would have happened otherwise. Lead researcher Ellie Johnson says the root causes of family illness are cold, damp and mouldy homes.
11: It shows us that these interventions are making a difference. So if we can improve housing, we can improve health.
9: A warning, the government's social housing changes could disproportionately affect Māori. Te Mata Pihi is calling for the plans announced in May to be halted until the cumulative impact on housing affordability, security and the cost of living is assessed. The housing body's review finds it will likely increase financial pressure on already struggling households, particularly Māori. Te Mata Pihi's Ali Hamlin-Paienga says they're not against the changes, but the solution needs to look after everyone.
12: If the pathway is to the private market, which is what these reforms are saying, is the private market adequate for security of tenure, for instance, for safeguards against discrimination?
9: That's news.
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15: Hokanui Sport.
9: In sport, fourth time's a charm for Canterbury in rugby's Farah Palmer Cup. They won the premiership crown with a 50-27 win over Auckland in Christchurch. Captain Te Reo Iwagapa says it's a special moment after losing the past three title deciders.
16: It feels so good. It's been like 4 years in the making. We always make it to that final. We just pipped at that last hurdle. This year's been a really good season and just glad that we could take it out today.
9: The NPC semi-finals are set. Northland will host Otago on Friday night. Canterbury host Taranaki next Sunday. The road to potential involvement in next year's one-day cricket World Cup begins now for Lachie Ferguson. The fast bowler, who hasn't played a one-day international since 2023, has been selected in the Black Caps squad for games 4 and 5 of their series against India. That's sport. I'm Joe Gilfillan.
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18: Kia ora, your Met Service forecast for Ashburton. It's mainly fine with the chance of a shower and northeasterlies are dying out. An overnight low, 8 degrees. Monday tomorrow, it'll be mostly fine but some morning low cloud or fog. Northeasterlies developing for a time in the afternoon and evening, a high 24 degrees, dropping to a low 11 at night. And over to Tuesday, it's looking fine but becoming cloudy in the evening. Northwesterlies dying out at night and expect a high 27 degrees, dropping down to a low 10. That's all for your weather.
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9: In this update, an appeal to the next government to think about children when announcing early childhood education or ECE policies. Terito Maioha has outlined five priorities for the sector, including better teacher-to-child ratios, a qualified workforce and more affordable services. It says parents should not have to choose between quality and affordability. Chief Executive Cathy Wolfe says the next government needs to recognise ECE for what it is.
10: It's the beginning of a child's education journey, so if we want them to be successful as they enter school, this is where it starts. So it's not some way for them to be while their parents work.
9: A man has been arrested after allegedly pointing a sawn-off shotgun at the Rotorua police officer. Police say it happened yesterday afternoon in the Ofhata area and the alleged offender kept driving. Bay of Plenty District Commander Superintendent Will Loughran says the driver was wanted in relation to breaching release conditions. A man on a motorbike was taken into custody in the early hours this morning and charges are pending. 20 people, including three children, have been killed in a Russian attack on the southern Ukrainian city of Zaporizhia. This comes a day after US President Donald Trump announced a deal to lift sanctions on Russian diesel in a major setback for Kyiv. Ukraine's President Zelensky had already condemned the move, saying the diesel sales would fund heightened Russian attacks on his country. Sports clubs are exploring new ways to carry their burden as they have a smaller group of volunteers to help. A survey by New Zealand Amateur Sports Association finds the average number of volunteers at a sports club is 21, well below the 31 recorded in 2019. Half of responding clubs reported already using AI to help with admin-related work. Chair Gordon Noble Campbell says more people are struggling, so they have less time to donate.
11: As a result, there are fewer people taking on more jobs within a community sport club, meaning that quite often the person that's acting as the secretary might also be the president.
9: That's news.
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15: In sport, final lap drama at the Pinnacle Supercars race.
16: This is an extraordinary moment for the story Dick Johnson Racing. Brody Kostecki and Todd Hazelwood from the clouds and win the Redcoat Bathurst 1000. The great race delivers.
15: Brody Kostecki winning his second Bathurst 1000 title. Anton De Pasquale had the lead but ran out of fuel on the early part of the deciding lap. In Christchurch...
17: Now they can celebrate. Canterbury's time, the best team all season, are the Farah Palmer Cup champions once more.
15: Canterbury ending an unbeaten season with a 50-24 win over Auckland in the Premiership final. That's sport. I'm Joe Gilfillan.
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9: In this update, a Māori housing body wants the government to halt its social housing changes and properly assess the implications. The multi-year plan outlined in May includes increasing the income-related rent contribution and prioritising housing for those most in need. Te Matapihi commissioned a review which shows these changes could worsen costs disproportionately for Māori. CEO Ali Hamlin-Paenga says they want the changes paused and Māori-specific pressures considered.
10: We're not against stopping reform. We just need this reform to be driven by evidence about a total impact, not just the fiscal impact.
9: Infrastructure is a key priority for business leaders this election cycle. A Baker Tilly Staples Rodway pre-election survey of 350 business leaders found 34% of respondents rated as their top spending priority, up from 25% last election. Many also supported healthcare and medicine spending. Baker Tilly Staples Rodway Chair David Searle says business owners have a key request for parties.
11: Don't want to see that stalling of projects and the reconsideration of where money should be spent, which really just stalls the economy and stalls infrastructure spend.
9: The ACT Party says it's not able to campaign on income tax relief right now. ACT's fiscal plan released today comes with a proposal to gradually lift the superannuation age to 67 by 2035. The party wants to bring foreign aid spending to 2017 levels, along with public spending outside of frontline services. That saves $9.9 billion over 4 years. ACT Party leader David Seymour says now is the time for a pathway to surplus.
12: It is irresponsible to cut taxes when you're borrowing money against your children's taxes. People that are too young to vote in this election shouldn't be getting more debt put on them because we cut income taxes now.
9: That's news.
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0: Hokanui Sport.
9: In sport, heartbreak for Anton De Pasquale in the 161st and final lap around Mount Panorama.
15: Race lead on the final lap, and Anton De Pasquale has run out of fuel. It's a mountain bike
9: Minutes away from winning, De Pasquale ran out of fuel and spluttered to a stop, allowing Costecchi to move in front and claim the crown. Matt Payne finished fifth as the best of the New Zealand drivers. Canterbury had a 62-26 quarter-final win over Waikato in Christchurch, setting up a home NPC semi-final against Taranaki next Sunday. Northland will host Otago in the first semi-final on Friday. And in the Farah Palmer Cup, Canterbury had a 50-27 win over Auckland in Christchurch. That's sport. I'm Joe Gilfillan.
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9: In this update, the Greens' promise to get young people jobs is being labelled ambitious. The party's campaigning on guaranteeing work for those aged 16 to 24 by teaming up with iwi and the public sector to subsidise wages for community initiatives. It'll be a living wage. The Mayor's Task Force for Jobs helps young people into jobs, and Chair Gore Mayor Ben Bell says it will be interesting to see how this plan works.
10: It would be quite an upscaling of what Mayor's Task Force currently does. I know that local government mayors will be very keen. It might take slightly longer than is being predicted.
9: Early childhood education, ECE providers, want children to be at the centre of election policies. Tiri Tomaioha has outlined five priorities for the sector. These include better teacher-to-child ratios, a qualified workforce and more affordable services. Chief Executive Kathy Wolfe says it's hard for parents to get back into the workforce when early childhood education is so expensive.
11: Yes, government of the day address those five priorities that we've put there, then parents would have access to affordable and quality early childhood education, and they would then be really happy about where their children are placed.
9: ACT is adding to the superannuation debate, planning to lift the age gradually to 67 by 2035. People who've spent years in physically demanding roles could have compassionate early access. ACT also wants to reduce foreign aid spending and return government spending outside frontline services to 2017 levels, adjusted for inflation and population increases. Leader David Seymour says it is urgent that we discuss the pension.
12: If we don't do this, it will be forced on us. Maybe in 5 years, maybe in 10 years, and there'll be no warning.
9: Police in India have detained more than 2,000 protesters and the founder of the cockroach youth movement in Delhi. Thousands of security forces have locked down parts of the capital to thwart a rally demanding the resignation of India's election chief. That's news.
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15: Hokanui Sport.
9: In sport, Brody Kostecki has won a second Bathurst 1000 Supercars title. He hit the front on the final lap after Anton De Pasquale ran out of fuel. A frightening experience for the football ferns. An immediate return to New Zealand is being organised and their two games against hosts Panama cancelled after the 7.7 magnitude earthquake that struck Panama City. Coach Michael Main says the players and staff were in a team meeting and felt the full effects of the earthquake.
16: The team's well-being in a very significant situation like this is obviously the priority for me as a coach. So we're safe and well. We're working right now on how to get our people out of Panama and back where they can be safe again.
9: That's sport. I'm Joe Gilfillan.
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8: In this update, researchers say there are encouraging signs the Healthy Homes Initiative is improving children's health, but more work is needed. A University of Otago Wellington study has found children living in homes that had been improved through the initiative were 30% less likely to be hospitalised over the following 5 years. The changes resulted in nearly 3,000 fewer hospital admissions. Lead researcher Ellie Johnson says the findings show the initiative is making a difference.
9: But our kids are healthier. They're in school more, they're happier and better lives. For the HHIs, they're doing incredible work. It is about sustained funding for them.
8: A warning: the government's social housing changes could disproportionately affect Māori. Te Matapihi is calling for the plans announced in May to be halted until the cumulative impact on housing affordability, security and the cost of living is assessed. The housing body's review finds it will likely increase financial pressure on already struggling households, particularly Māori. Te Matapihi's Ali Hamlin-Paienga says they're not against the changes, but the solution needs to look after everyone.
10: If the pathway is to the private market, which is what these reforms are saying, is the private market adequate for security of tenure, for instance, for safeguards against discrimination?
8: It's time to show some love to our back country and spruce up some of the Department of Conservation's huts. The Love Our Huts initiative is back for its third year. It calls on lovers of the outdoors to help keep remote huts up and down the Motu clean and tidy. The Department of Conservation recorded more than 300,000 nights spent at its campsites and huts over last summer's peak season. Federated Mountain Club's Liz Whitewick says 300 volunteers cleaned 250 huts last year and they're hoping for more this time round.
11: It's actually a wonderful thing to go into a clean hut and know that it's in good condition and we can maintain these for future generations.
8: That's news.
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0: Hokanui Sport.
8: In sport, Matt Payne finished fifth as the best of the New Zealand Supercars drivers at Bathurst 1000. Brodie Kostecki clinched the title after Anton De Pasquale ran out of fuel on the last lap. Max Verstappen remains wary that the hardest part is yet to come at the latest stop on the Formula One calendar. Verstappen starts from pole on the Singapore Grand Prix circuit overnight. Verstappen says extreme heat, relentless cornering, bumpy asphalt and imposing concrete walls leave zero margin for error.
14: All weekend the car has been in a good window and I think that makes it a lot easier to find your rhythm around here. Still a long race ahead, so a lot of things can go wrong, but we have done everything up until now well.
8: Liam Lawson starts 8th. Racing begins at 1 in the morning. That's sport. I'm Joe Gilfillan.
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8: In this update, an appeal to the next government to think about children when announcing early childhood education or ECE policies, Te Reo Maioha has outlined five priorities for the sector, including better teacher-to-child ratios, a qualified workforce and more affordable services. It says parents should not have to choose between quality and affordability. Chief Executive Cathy Wolfe says the next government needs to recognise ECE for what it is.
9: It's the beginning of a child's education journey, so if we want them to be successful as they enter school, this is where it starts. So it's not some way for them to be while their parents work.
8: Major spending cuts and an increase in the superannuation age make up ACT's fiscal plan announced during the day. Titled Cut the Waste, Grow the Country, the plan includes abolishing demographic government ministries, saving around $187 million a year. Here's senior political reporter Azaria Howell.
10: The party also wants to slash foreign aid to 2017 levels, excluding support for Ukraine, expected to cut $283 million a year. Other spending would also be cut to 2017 levels, saving around $9.9 billion over 4 years. It would raise the pension age to 67 by 2035 and is promising a major reduction in net core crown debt.
8: Sports clubs are exploring new ways to carry their burden as they have a smaller group of volunteers to draw on. A survey by the New Zealand Amateur Sport Association finds the average number of volunteers at a sports club is 21. That's well below the 31 recorded in 2019. Half of responding clubs reported already using AI to help with admin-related work. Chair Gordon Noble Campbell says more people are struggling so they have less time to donate their services.
11: As a result, there are fewer people taking on more jobs within a community sport club, meaning that quite often a person that's acting as the secretary might also be the president.
8: That's news.
0: Hokanui Sport.
8: In sport, Brodie Kosteki has won a second Bathurst 1000 Supercars title. He hit the front on the final lap after Anton De Pasquale ran out of fuel. Duplessis Kidafi is back in the All Blacks camp. The Wellington and Hurricane skipper has earned a recall with Anton Segner ruled out of the second Bledisloe Cup test after failing his second HIA following the Eden Park win. Kidafi's gone unselected since Dave Rennie took over, the All Blacks coach last week citing his high penalty count as the main reason. Assistant coach Mike Blair says they look forward to Kitifi joining them in Sydney.
12: Great that we get this opportunity to have a look at him. He's not been in with the group yet, but to get to know him a little bit more, his personality, his leadership, the impact he can have on the group with his game as well.
8: That's sport. I'm Joe Gilfillan.
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0: Yeah, yes it is.
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0: Well, baby, I went down and got it for you.

0: Wake up your brain with Hokanui Breakfast and the Daily Breakfast Brain Teaser. 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
7: In this update, the ACT Party says it's unable to campaign on income tax relief right now. ACT's fiscal plan, released yesterday, comes with a proposal to gradually lift the superannuation age to 67 by 2035. The party wants to bring foreign aid spending to 2017 levels and bring down public spending outside frontline services. That together saves $9.9 billion over 4 years. Party leader David Seymour says now's the time for a pathway to surplus.
8: It is irresponsible to cut taxes when you're borrowing money against your children's taxes. People that are too young to vote in this election shouldn't be getting more debt put on them because we cut income taxes now.
7: Winston Peters says immigration must serve New Zealand's interests as he campaigns on doing away with the accredited employer work visa. New Zealand First would replace the scheme with a greater focus on skills shortages. It would tie entry to a named occupation and region with demonstrated need. Mr. Peters told at an Eden public meeting, we need skilled migrants where New Zealanders cannot fill a job.
9: In short, if you're coming to New Zealand, we want to know where you're going to work. And in fact, if you're going to go some parts of the country, we're going to give you a better chance because we need that specialist down there. Not all heading to Auckland.
7: Infrastructure is a key priority for business leaders this election cycle. A Baker Tilly Staples Rodway pre-election survey of 350 business leaders found 34% of respondents rated as their top spending priority, up from 25% last election. Many also supported healthcare and medicine spending. Baker Tilly Staples Rodway Chair David Searle says business owners have a key request for parties.
10: Don't want to see that stalling of projects and the reconsideration of where money should be spent, which really just stalls the economy and stalls infrastructure spend.
7: A Māori housing body wants the government to halt its social housing changes and properly assess the implications. The multi-year plan outlined in May includes increasing the income-related rent contribution and prioritising housing for those most in need. Te Matapihi commissioned a review which shows these changes could worsen costs disproportionately
11: recently for Māori. CEO Ali Hamlin-Paienga says they want the changes paused and Māori-specific pressures considered.
12: We're not against stopping reform. We just need this reform to be driven by evidence about its total impact, not just the fiscal impact.
11: The chance of being charged with using or possessing cannabis is about 3 times higher than it was 5 years ago. Analysis of police data annually to the end of July shows the charge rate up 32% compared with 2021. The rising trend correlates with court data, which show a 71% increase in the number of cannabis charges over the same period. University students are raising funds for a charity hospital in Fiji. Auckland not-for-profit One World, One Family says heart disease and stroke cause 3 out of 10 deaths in Fiji. Chair Shrey Murthy says the students are running an online appeal, hoping to raise $15,000 by the end of next month.
13: They are raising funds for someone they'll never know, they'll never meet, but they believe that everyone should have access.
0: Hokanui Sport.
11: In sport, All Blacks lock Scott Barrett has been cleared to travel to Sydney but still remains in some doubt for the second Bledisloe Cup test following his head clash in the opening game. However, 4 players have been ruled out of travelling to Australia following the 15-19 win at Eden Park. Yesterday afternoon, after that news broke, rugby editor Elliot Smith filed this report from Auckland Airport.
14: Asafa Omua and Anton Signer will not travel to Sydney after their head clash late in last night's Bledisloe Cup match at Eden Park. Leroy Carter, unsurprisingly, also not travelling with the ankle injury that he suffered in the act of scoring a try. The other player not travelling is Ethan Blackadder, who suffered a calf injury in training on Tuesday and aggravated it at the start of last night's warm-up session. The All Blacks have called in 4 players as replacements: George Bell, Duplessis Kerifi, Jamie Hanna and Anton Leonard-Brown.
11: The Wallabies have also had to make changes for the second test. Midfielder Len Ikito has been ruled out with concussion from Game 1. Squad member Jordan Petaia has an ankle injury. Corey Toole and Caden Pritchard have been called up as replacements. Matt Payne finished 5th as the best of the New Zealand Supercars drivers at the Bathurst 1000. Brody Kostecki clinched the title following up his 2024 win and after Anton De Pasquale ran out of fuel on the last lap. That's news and sport. I'm Joe Gilfillan.
0: Mid-Canterbury's best music mix starts now on Hokanui.

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0: Wake up your brain with Hokanui Breakfast and the Daily Breakfast Brain Teaser. 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
6: In this update, ACT is adding to the superannuation debate, planning to lift the age gradually to 67 by 2035. People who spent years in physically demanding roles could have compassionate early access. ACT also wants to reduce foreign aid spending and return government spending outside frontline services to 2017 levels, adjusted for inflation and population increases. Leader David Seymour says it is urgent that we talk about the pension.
7: If we don't do this, it will be forced on us, maybe in 5 years, maybe in 10 years, and there'll be no warning.
6: Early childhood education, ECE providers, want children to be at the centre of election policies. Te Rito Maioha has outlined 5 priorities for the sector, including better teacher-to-child ratios, a qualified workforce and more affordable services. Chief Executive Cathy Wolfe says it is hard for parents to get back into the workforce when early childhood education is so expensive.
8: If the government of the day addressed those 5 priorities that we've put there, then parents would have access to affordable and quality early childhood education, and they would then be really happy about where their children are placed.
6: Winston Peters says the accredited employer work visa is a farce that he wants to scrap. The New Zealand First leader says we need skilled migrants in areas where New Zealanders cannot reasonably fill the job. The party's campaigning on replacing the scheme with entry into New Zealand tied to a named occupation, region and need rather than just a business. Mr. Peters says immigration must serve our economic interests and complement our workforce.
9: If the job is routine, the evidence is fiction, and so-called shortage can be solved by offering a proper wage, the answer will be no. We are a country with an immigration system, not an international labour hire agency with a flag.
6: The Greens' promise to get young people jobs is being labelled ambitious. The party's campaigning on guaranteeing work to those aged 16 to 24 by teaming up with iwi and the public sector to subsidise wages for community initiatives on a living wage. The Mayor's Task Force for Jobs helps young people into jobs, and Chair, Gore Mayor Ben Bell, says it will be interesting to see how this plan works.
10: It would be quite an upscaling of what Mayor's Task Force currently does. I know that local government mayors will be very keen. It might take slightly longer than is being predicted.
11: Police in India have detained more than 2,000 protesters and the founder of the cockroach youth movement in Delhi. Security forces have locked down parts of the capital to thwart a rally demanding the resignation of India's election chief. Mobile internet services have been suspended in the central business district. Dozens of metro stations and markets have been shut. More than 300 people are injured and 12 have died in a third suspected Houthi attack on an airport in Saudi Arabia's capital. Middle East expert Hussein Ibish told the BBC Saudi authorities say the Riyadh airport attack is a war crime.
12: This is very serious. It's certainly the deadliest attack conducted by any member of the pro-Iranian coalition. It's not an attack directly by Iran.
11: Our Foreign Minister Winston Peters has condemned the attacks as completely deplorable. United States President Donald Trump says he's going to look at joining Saudi strikes on the Houthi.
1: Hokanui Sport.
11: In sport, Brody Kostecki has won a second Bathurst 1000 Supercars title. Kostecki hit the front on the final lap after Anton de Pasquale ran out of fuel. An immediate return to New Zealand is being organised for the Football Ferns, and their two games with their hosts Panama have been cancelled after the 7.7 magnitude earthquake struck Panama City. Coach Michael Main says the players and staff were in a team meeting and they felt the full effects of the quake.
13: The team's well-being in a very significant situation like this is obviously the priority for me as a coach. So we're safe and well. We're working right now on how to get our people out of Panama and back where they can be safe again.
11: Four notable returnees in the Black Caps extended cricket squad for their one-day international series with visitors India. One group's been confirmed for the first three matches and another for the final two as nine players drop out to prepare for the test series to follow. All-rounder Rachin Ravindra's named for games 1-3, having been ruled out of the initial T20 series after injuring his shoulder in a promotional shoot for the tour. Batter Finn Allen and fast bowler Lockie Ferguson are in for the last two games, as is Allen's T20 opening partner Tim Seifert, who last featured in a 50-over international 18 months ago. That's news and sport. I'm Joe Gilfillan.
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0: Wake up your brain with Hokanui Breakfast and the Daily Breakfast Brain Teaser. 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
7: In this update, a warning the government's social housing changes could disproportionately affect Māori. Te Matapihi is calling for the plans announced in May to be halted until the cumulative impact on housing affordability, securing and the cost of living is assessed. The housing body's review finds it will likely increase financial pressure on already struggling households, particularly Māori. Te Matapihi's Ali Hamlin-Paenga says they're not against reforms, but the solution needs to look after everyone.
8: It's a pathway is to the private market, which is what these reforms are saying. Is the private market adequate for security of tenure, for instance, for safeguards against discrimination?
7: The main political parties need policies to improve the state of our GP service. The Royal New Zealand College of General Practitioners wants the next government to fully fund their entire range of clinical work, not just consultations. Their research shows 44% of specialist work happens outside funded face-to-face consultations. College President Dr. Luke Bradford says both National and Labor recognise primary care's importance.
9: I'm not convinced that either one has landed on the solutions that we need for that or properly recognise that actually to unload the hospital system, we are going to have to keep people well and out of hospital in the first place.
7: Better quality housing could be keeping thousands of our children out of hospital. Research from the University of Otago, Wellington, has found children living in homes improved through the Healthy Homes Initiative were 30% less likely to be hospitalised in the following 5 years. There were nearly 3,000 fewer hospital admissions among children in the program than researchers expected would have happened otherwise. Lead researcher Ellie Johnson says the root causes of family illness are cold, damp, mouldy homes.
10: It shows us that these interventions are making a difference. So if we can improve housing, we can improve health.
7: The chance of being charged with using or possessing cannabis is about 3 times higher now than it was 5 years ago. Herald analysis of police data for the year ending July shows the charge rate up 32% compared with 2021. Marcus Allen reports.
11: The rising trend correlates with court data showing a 71% increase in the number of cannabis charges over the same period. Drug Foundation Executive Director Sarah Helm says police and cannabis offences make up about a third of all finalised charges. She says it's a big waste of money and resources, and there are needs elsewhere.
7: It is time to show some love to our backcountry and spruce up some Department of Conservation huts. The Love Our Huts initiative is back for a third year, calling on lovers of the outdoors to help keep Remote's hut up and down the Motu clean and tidy. The Department of Conservation recorded more than 300,000 nights spent at its campsites and huts over last summer's peak season. Federated Mountain Club's Liz Whitewick says 300 volunteers cleaned 250 huts last year, and they're hoping for more this time round.
12: It's actually a wonderful thing to go into a clean hut and know that it's in good condition and we can maintain these for future generations.
0: Hokanui Sport.
7: In sport, All Blacks lock Scott Barrett has been cleared to travel to Sydney, but still remains in some doubt for the second Bledisloe Cup rugby test following his head clash in Saturday night's opener. However, four players have been ruled out of travelling to Australia following that 50-19 win at Eden Park. After the news broke yesterday, rugby editor Elliot Smith filed this report from Auckland Airport.
13: Asafa Omura and Anton Signer will not travel to Sydney after their head clash late in last night's Bledisloe Cup match at Eden Park. Leroy Carter, unsurprisingly, also not travelling with the ankle injury that he suffered in the act of scoring a try. The other player not travelling is Ethan Blackadder, who suffered a calf injury in training on Tuesday and aggravated it at the start of last night's warm-up session. The All Blacks have called in four players as replacements: George Bell, Duplessis Kirifi, Jamie Hanna and Anton Lennett-Brown.
7: The Wallabies have also had to make changes for the second test. Midfielder Len Ikitau has been ruled out with concussion from Game 1. Squad member Jordan Pitaya has an ankle injury. Corey Toole and Caden Pritchard have been called up as replacements. Matt Payne came fifth as the best of the New Zealand Supercars drivers at Bathurst 1000. Brody Kostecki clinched the title following up his 2024 win after Anton De Pasquale ran out of fuel on the last lap. That's news and sport. I'm Joe Gilfillan.
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6: In this update, an appeal to the next government to think about children when announcing early childhood education or ECE policies. Te Rito Maioha has outlined five priorities for the sector. These include better teacher-to-child ratios, a qualified workforce, and more affordable services. It says parents should not have to choose between quality and affordability. Chief Executive Cathy Wolfe says the next government needs to recognise ECE for what it is.
7: It's the beginning of a child's education journey. So if we want them to be successful as they enter school, this is where it starts. So it's not some way for them to be while their parents work.
6: Major spending cuts and an increase in the superannuation age make up ACT's fiscal plan announced yesterday. Titled Cut the Waste, Grow the Country, the plan includes abolishing demographic government ministries, saving around $187 million a year. Here's senior political reporter Azaria Howell.
8: The party also wants to slash foreign aid to 2017 levels, excluding support for Ukraine, expected to cut $283 million a year. Other spending would also be cut to 2017 levels, saving around $9.9 billion over 4 years. It would raise the pension age to 67 by 2035 and is promising a major reduction in net core crown debt.
6: Labour's promising to reinstate the school lunches model running before the coalition changed it. If elected, Labour would bring back the local lunch scheme with meals made in communities or at school kitchens at $5 a lunch or $6.50 for secondary schools. The coalition faced criticism when it brought in a cheaper per-lunch scheme with mass-produced meals at $3 each. Labour leader Chris Hipkins says he'd like the scheme expanded eventually and says the coalition model has not worked.
9: It's resulted in kids getting food that's not fit for purpose, and basically inedible in many cases.
6: 20 people, including 3 children, were killed in a Russian attack on the southern Ukrainian city of Zaporizhia. This comes a day after US President Donald Trump announced his deal to lift sanctions on Russian diesel in a major setback for Kyiv. Ukraine's President Zelensky had already condemned the move, saying the diesel sales would fund heightened Russian attacks on his country.
10: A man was arrested after allegedly pointing a sawn-off shotgun at a Rotorua police officer. Police say this happened on Saturday afternoon in the Ōwhata area and the alleged offender drove off. Bay of Plenty District Commander Superintendent Will Loughran says the driver was wanted in relation to breaching release conditions. A man on a motorbike was taken into custody in the early hours of yesterday morning and charges are pending. Sports clubs are exploring new ways to carry their burden as they have a smaller group of volunteers to draw on. A survey by the New Zealand Amateur Sport Association finds the average number of volunteers at a sports club is now 21, well below the 31 recorded in 2019. Half of responding clubs reported already using AI to help with admin-related work. Chair Gordon Noble Campbell says more people are struggling, so they have less time to donate their service.
11: As a result, there are fewer people taking on more jobs within a community sport club, meaning that quite often the person that's acting as the secretary might also be the president.
12: Hokanui Sport.
10: In sport, Brody Kosteki has won a second Bathurst 1000 Supercars title. He hit the front on the final lap after Anton de Pasquale ran out of fuel. An immediate return to New Zealand's being organised for the Football Ferns, and their two matches against host Panama have been cancelled after the 7.7 magnitude earthquake that struck Panama City. Coach Michael Main says the players and staff were in a team meeting and they felt the full effects of the earthquake.
13: The team's well-being in a very significant situation like this is obviously the priority for me as a coach. So we're safe and well. We're working right now on how to get our people out of Panama and back where they can be safe again.
10: Four notable returnees in the Black Caps extended squad for their one-day international cricket series with visitors India. One group's been confirmed for the first three matches and another for the final two as nine players drop out to prepare for the test series to follow. All-rounder Rashin Ravindra is named for games 1-3, having been ruled out of the initial T20 series after injuring his shoulder in a promotional photo shoot for the tour. Batter Finn Allen and fast bowler Lockie Ferguson are in for the last two games, as is Allen's T20 opening partner Tim Seifert, who last featured in a 50-over international 18 months ago. That's news and sport. I'm Joe Gilfillan.
12: Mid-Canterbury's best music mix lives here on Hokanui.

0: Wake up your brain with Hokanui Breakfast and the Daily Breakfast Brain Teaser. 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
9: In this update, an appeal to the next government to think about children when announcing early childhood education or ECE policies. Terito Maioha has outlined 5 priorities for the sector. These include better teacher-to-child ratios, a qualified workforce, and more affordable services. It says parents should not have to choose between quality and affordability. Chief Executive Cathy Wolfe says the next government needs to recognise ECE for what it is.
10: It's the beginning of a child's education journey. So if we want them to be successful as they enter school, this is where it starts. So it's not somewhere for them to be while their parents work.
9: Major spending cuts and an increase in the superannuation age make up ACT's fiscal plan announced yesterday. Titled Cut the Waste, Grow the Country, the plan includes abolishing demographic government ministries, saving around $187 million a year. Here's senior political reporter Azaria Howell.
11: The party also wants to slash foreign aid to 2017 levels, excluding support for Ukraine, expected to cut $283 million a year. Other spending would also be cut to 2017 levels, saving around $9.9 billion over 4 years. It would raise the pension age to 67 by 2035 and is promising a major reduction in net core crown debt.
9: Labour's promising to reinstate the school lunches model running before the coalition changed it. If elected, Labour would bring back the local lunch scheme with meals made in communities or at school kitchens at $5 a lunch or $6.50 for secondary schools. The coalition faced criticism when it brought in a cheaper per-lunch scheme with mass-produced meals at $3 each. Labour leader Chris Hipkins says he'd like the scheme expanded eventually and says the coalition model has not worked.
12: It's resulted in kids getting food that's not fit for purpose and basically inedible in many cases.
9: 20 people, including 3 children, were killed in a Russian attack on the southern Ukrainian city of Zaporizhia. This comes a day after US President Donald Trump announced his deal to lift sanctions on Russian diesel in a major setback for Kyiv. Ukraine's President Zelensky had already condemned the move, saying the diesel sales would fund heightened Russian attacks on his country.
8: A man was arrested after allegedly pointing a sawn-off shotgun at a Rotorua police officer. Police say this happened on Saturday afternoon in the Ōwhata area and the alleged offender drove off. Bay of Plenty District Commander Superintendent Will Loughran says the driver was wanted in relation to breaching release conditions. A man on a motorbike was taken into custody in the early hours of yesterday morning and charges are pending. Sports clubs are exploring new ways to carry their burden as they have a smaller group of volunteers to draw on. A survey by the New Zealand Amateur Sport Association finds the average number of volunteers at a sports club is now 21, well below the 31 recorded in 2019. Half of responding clubs reported already using AI to help with admin-related work. Chair Gordon Noble Campbell says more people are struggling, so they have less time to donate their service.
13: As a result, there are fewer people taking on more jobs within a community sport club, meaning that quite often the person that's acting as the secretary might also be the president.
0: Hokanui Sport.
8: In sport, Brodie Kosteki has won a second Bathurst 1000 Supercars title. He hit the front on the final lap after Anton de Pasquale ran out of fuel. An immediate return to New Zealand's being organised for the Football Ferns and their two matches against host Panama have been cancelled after the 7.7 magnitude earthquake that struck Panama City. Coach Michael Main says the players and staff were in a team meeting and they felt the full effects of the earthquake.
14: The team's well-being in a very significant situation like this is obviously the priority for me as a coach. So we're safe and well. We're working right now on how to get our people out of Panama and back where they can be safe again.
8: Four notable returnees in the Black Caps extended squad for their one-day international cricket series with visitors India. One group's been confirmed for the first three matches and another for the final two as nine players drop out to prepare for the test series to follow. All-rounder Rashin Ravindra's named for games 1-3, having been ruled out of the initial T20 series after injuring his shoulder in a promotional photo shoot for the tour. Batter Finn Allen and fast bowler Lockie Ferguson are in for the last two games, as is Allen's T20 opening partner Tim Seifert, who last featured in a 50-over international 18 months ago. That's news and sport. I'm Joe Gilfillan.
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15: Met Service forecast for Ashburton. A fine day, but some morning low cloud or fog. Nor'easterlies for a time this afternoon and this evening. A high of 24, a low of 11. Tomorrow will be a fine day with a few showers developing in the afternoon. Nor'westerlies dying out in the afternoon. A high of 27, a low of 9. And looking to Wednesday, occasional rain clearing in the evening. Light winds, then westerlies developing at night with a high of 16.
0: Mid-Canterbury's best music mix starts now on Hokanui.

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0: Monday morning on Hokanui with James Wood filling in for Luke. We've got the latest in news, sport and weather coming up. Then we're back into the music. Jelly Roll, Christina Aguilera, Phil Collins, Adele on the way before the end of the hour here on Hokanui.
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3: In this update, New Zealand First visa election promises under scrutiny for lacking in specifics. The party's proposing to scrap the accredited employer work visa and replace it with a scheme based on skills shortages. Leader Winston Peters says the system's become a routine recruitment channel with little connection to skills gaps. But immigration lawyer Aaron Martin says it's not clear how they intend to achieve the policy's aims.
4: Wonderful in terms of these generic statements, but I sort of haven't seen detail that would lead me to think, well, this is something different. It seems to be variation on a theme.
3: Meanwhile, those working on the front line of youth unemployment say the Greens' latest election pledge will give young people hope. The party wants to guarantee jobs for 16 to 24-year-olds, partnering with the iwi and the public sector to subsidise living wage rolls and community initiatives, conservation and infrastructure. Latest data from Infometrics and Foodstuffs shows costs rose 1.9% in the year to September. Infometrics principal economist Brad Olson says fuel and plastic prices are continuing to push up many supplier costs. Children and the elderly are copping the biggest hit from lung disease, making up most of all respiratory hospital admissions. New Cardiac and Respiratory Foundation NZ figures show admission numbers climbed 16% from 2022 to 25, with children and older people making up 70%. That's news.
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3: In sport, Red Bull's Max Verstappen has won Formula One Singapore Grand Prix for the first time. Racing Bull's Liam Lawson was seventh to remain ninth in the overall standings. Supercars driver Anton Di Pasquale has literally emptied the tank in his unsuccessful bid to win a maiden Bathurst 1000 title. He led the race on the 161st and final lap around Mount Panorama before running out of fuel, allowing Brody Kostecki and co-driver Todd Hazelwood to triumph. Golfer Daniel Hilliers finished at 6 under par and a share of 26th at the Spanish Open on the European Tour. And Australia are 33 without loss, a lead of 139 runs at stumps on the third day of the opening cricket test against South Africa in Durban. That's sport. I'm Jodie Gill.
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2: Weather for Mid-Canterbury.
3: Met Service forecast for Ashburton. A fine day, but some morning low cloud or fog. Nor'easterlies for a time this afternoon and this evening. A high of 24, a low of 11. Tomorrow will be a fine day with a few showers developing in the afternoon. Nor'westerlies dying out in the afternoon. A high of 27, a low of 9. And looking to Wednesday, occasional rain clearing in the evening, light winds, then westerlies developing at night with a high of 16.
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0: Monday morning on Hokanui with James Wood. Don't forget that we've got the Millhouse Kitchen Workplace Shout up for grabs. You just need to jump on our Facebook page, Hokanui Breakfast with Luke Howden, and you'll see the post there. Chuck a comment and some contact details and we'll draw that before 9.

0: Mid-Canterbury's Hokanui, we've got Mayor Liz McMillan in to talk about Career Fest. Liz, what is Career Fest?
1: So it's an annual event that connects job seekers with local employers, and you're out there trying things at Career Fest, so hands-on interactive experiences. It'll showcase a wide range of career opportunities available right throughout our district and gives people a real taste of jobs and workplaces. And this year we've got about 30 businesses showcasing great career and job opportunities.
0: Amazing. Who is the event for?
1: So it's pretty much for anyone who is looking for a job, students who are looking to go into the workforce. The whole whānau can come down. So, come on down, have a look, see what's out there. It's a great place to start.
0: What can people expect when they arrive?
1: So the showgrounds will kind of feel like a huge interactive workplace. So there'll be a military truck, a bucket truck, diggers, some big transport rigs, trade vehicles, live equipment demonstrations. And then they can also test themselves against police recruitment challenges, try a digger simulator or virtual reality career experience. There's also going to be a DJ there, so that could be a bit of fun. And it's not a careers expo where you just get your brochures and sort of wander past. You actually get really involved.
0: Magic. I used to go to these and just collect up all the pens. How are local students involved?
1: So some of the secondary school students around the district are coming down. They've been transported down, so that will give them a really good opportunity to see what jobs are available in the district.
0: Magic. And there's strong support from employers and training organisations?
1: Yeah, as always, had a really good response from local businesses, local employers, local training providers. So we're looking forward to seeing them all there.
0: Magic. So when and where is Career Fest?
1: So it's on Thursday the 15th of October from 2:30 p.m. And it's down at the Ashburton Showgrounds.
0: Magic. And does it cost anything to get in?
1: No, admission's free, and there's also going to be free burgers, so I'm sure that'll pull a lot of people
0: yum.
1: Along. So yeah, come on down.
0: And where can we find out more info to stay up to date?
1: So there's a Facebook event that you will find, Career Fest, and it's run by the Mayor's Task Force for Jobs in Ashburton.
0: Brilliant. Thank you so much, Mayor Liz. You can jump to Careers Fest at the Ashburton Showgrounds on the 15th of October, 2:30 p.m. Free admission for the whole family. Thank you so much.
1: Thank you.
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1: Hokanui on your Monday morning with James Wood. Did you see Bathurst over the weekend? It was a thoroughly good race, very tense right up until the end. I don't want to spoil it for you, but then in the final lap, the lad who was leading the race, he ran out of fuel. How heartbreaking is that going to be? And then Brody Kostecki and Todd Hazelwood claimed the

0: Hokanui on your Monday morning. We've got the latest in news, sport and weather coming up here next. Then we're back into the music. Role Model, Kylie Minogue, Mental as Anything, Pink and MGMT. All after news, sport and weather here on Hokanui.
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12: In this update, National and Labor have agreed they'll support a cross-party political accord on the country's retirement system. ACT and National are both now campaigning on gradually raising the super age to 67. Labor and New Zealand First are both campaigning to keep it at 65. Labor finance spokesperson Barbara Edmonds says the future of retirement is a big conversation to have.
13: I'm absolutely open to having it with the parliamentary parties, but it has to be within the wider retirement system, not just picking apart super.
12: And National's plan to keep students in school longer is being described as common sense. The party's campaigning on requiring students to stay in school until they complete year 11, unless an exemption applies. Currently, students can leave once they turn 16. Secondary Principals Council Chair and Whangaparā College Principal Steve McCracken says the announcement's unsurprising. The Houthis have taken responsibility for deadly attacks on Saudi Arabia's Riyadh airport. Fires broken out in the airport's passenger hall following further attacks the day after 13 people were killed and 300 injured. The country's largest stadium is calling for urgent transport upgrades after fans were left waiting up to 40 minutes for a train. 15,000 people swamped nearby Kingsland and Morningside stations following Saturday night's sold-out Bledisloe Cup clash. Eden Park Chief Executive Nick Saundler says with the opening of the CRL, the two stations are no longer fit for the world-class venue.
14: Over 40% of our match day cost relating to integrated ticketing and public transport. 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
12: Auckland Transport says six-car trains can only carry 1,000 people at a time, so it took time to clear the 15,000 fans. A renewed call to fly the Tino Rangatiratanga flag on one of the country's most recognisable landmarks. A campaign dubbed the Flagpole has launched today, calling on the government to fly the flag permanently on Auckland's Harbour Bridge. That's news.
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1: Hokanui Sport.
12: In sport, Manchester City have retained their perfect Premier League football record, at least on the field this season, after historic financial breaches elsewhere. They've beaten 10-man Liverpool 3-0 at Anfield. Max Verstappen has won Formula One Singapore Grand Prix for the first time. Liam Lawson came seventh. Supercars drivers Brody Kostecki and Todd Hazelwood have won the Bathurst 1000, taking the lead on the final lap when Anton Di Pasquale ran out of fuel. The Tokomanawa Queens remain winless after three rounds of the Women's Domestic Basketball League, despite the efforts of their twin WNBA recruits. Charlize Ledger-Walker poured in 32 points despite an 84-81 defeat to the Southern Hoiho in Dunedin. That's sport. I'm Jodie Gill.
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1: Weather for Mid-Canterbury.
12: Met Service forecast for Ashburton. A fine day, but some morning low cloud or fog. Nor'easterlies for a time this afternoon and this evening. A high of 24, a low of 11. Tomorrow will be a fine day with a few showers developing in the afternoon. Nor'westerlies dying out in the afternoon. A high of 27, a low of 9. And looking to Wednesday, occasional rain clearing in the evening. Light winds, then westerlies developing at night with a high of 16.
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0: Hokanui on your Monday morning. Big congratulations to Molly Harrison, local country music star. She was at the New Zealand Country Music Association over the weekend and was runner-up in the intermediate section. So big congrats to Molly Harrison.

He's not just talking about Mid-Canterbury, he's living it. There's no one more local than Luke. Hokanui Breakfast with Luke Howden.

0: Kylie Minogue spinning around here on Mid Canterbury's Hokanui. James Wood with you on your Monday morning. Well, in just 5 weeks' time, property brokers and the Ashburton County Lions have their toot for tucker happening again. It's all on the 16th. It's a Monday evening. So between now and then, make sure every time you're at a supermarket, buy a little extra something that can be a non-perishable good that you can leave at your gate for Toot for Tucker, 16th of November, County Lions and Property Brokers.
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0: Live it up here on Hokanui Monday morning with James Wood. We've got the 5-day weather forecast thanks to Ace Automotive. It's going to be a gorgeous day out there today. 24 degrees, though, starting off with some low cloud or fog and nor'easterlies for a time in the afternoon, down to 11 overnight. And tomorrow, 27 degrees, though there could be a few showers developing in the afternoon. And Wednesday, occasional rain clearing in the evening. 16 is our high for Wednesday, down to 7 overnight. And Thursday, showers developing in the morning, southwesterlies developing in the morning as well. Rain, 13 degrees, down to 4 overnight. And Friday, 11 degrees, a few showers clearing in the evening. Southerlies turning nor'westerly in the evening. And Saturday, a few showers, southerlies, and 13 degrees. That is the weather forecast, thanks to Ace Automotive.
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0: Mid-Canterbury's Hokanui, Monday the 12th of October. James Wood looking after you, filling in for Luke. I hope you've had a fabulous weekend and your week ahead isn't looking too stressful. We've got the latest news, sport and weather on the way for you, and then we're back into the music. Elton John, Dua Lipa, Beyonce, Huey Lewis and the news, and Vanessa Carlton right after news, sport and weather.
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3: In this update, a warning: youth unemployment's facing a perfect storm of a slow economic recovery and uncertainty with new technologies. A New Zealand Institute of Economic Research reports found artificial intelligence is adding more uncertainty as younger people search for jobs. There have been increases in the number of people not in education, employment or training. Senior economist Daniel Hamill says younger people are more represented in retail and construction sectors.
4: And we have seen decreases in the amount of youth employed in these areas.
3: A need for the country's school lunch scheme to go further than even Labor is promising to provide. The party says if elected, it would put almost $600 million over three financial years. Health Coalition Aotearoa co-chair Boyd Swinburne says it's a step in the right direction, but it still needs to expand.
5: The program as it is probably reaches about 40% of the kids who are actually food insecure, so not even half.
3: A former motorcycle club president is understood to be one of two men killed at a Christchurch social housing complex. Two people were found dead at the Olivia's Road property in Phillipstown early on Saturday, while two others were seriously injured. A 58-year-old man's due in court today. The Pope's announced he'll have surgery in the next few days after a lump was found on his lung during a checkup. Leo XIV told the public during his weekly Sunday prayers the nodule had been discovered early. That's news.
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2: Hokanui Sport.
3: In sport, Liam Lawson saluting a decision to start on soft tyres after finishing seventh at Formula One Singapore Grand Prix. The ninth place Racing Bulls driver got the jump on Alpine rival Pierre Gasly, who's closest to him in the duel for the best of the rest mantle beyond the top four teams in the driver's standings. A painful end to the prime race on the supercars calendar for Anton Di Pasquale. He's run out of fuel on the final lap of the Bathurst 1000, effectively presenting Brody Kostecki with a second crown. Home MPC rugby semi-finals have been booked for Northland against Otago on Friday and Canterbury against Taranaki on Sunday. And golfer Daniel Hillier finished at 6 under par and a share of 26th at the Spanish Open on the European Tour. That's sport. I'm Jodie Gill.
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2: Weather for Mid-Canterbury.
3: Met Service forecast for Ashburton. A fine day, but some morning low cloud or fog. Nor'easterlies for a time this afternoon and this evening. A high of 24, a low of 11. Tomorrow will be a fine day with a few showers developing in the afternoon. Nor'westerlies dying out in the afternoon. A high of 27, a low of 9. And looking to Wednesday, occasional rain clearing in the evening. Light winds, then westerlies developing at night with a high of 16.
2: We don't just share the stories of Mid-Canterbury, we live them. 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Hokanui Breakfast with Luke Howden and Newman's Tyres.
0: Hokanui on your Monday morning with James Wood filling in for Luke. We've got the Millhouse Kitchen Workplace Shout. You just need to jump onto our Facebook page, Hokanui Breakfast with Luke Howden. Chuck a comment of your business and some contact details so I can get in touch with you. And we'll draw all that before 9, the delicious Millhouse Kitchen Workplace Shout.

When he's not on the radio, it's a family swim at EA Network Centre, then a fluffy and lolly cake after. Your local breakfast, Hokanui Breakfast with Luke Howden.

0: Elton John and Dua Lipa here on Mid Canterbury's Hokanui Monday morning with James Wood. I hope you've had yourself a fabulous weekend. There was lots of sports to watch. The All Blacks, Mid Canterbury's Hammer and Bathurst are happening this coming weekend. There's also lots happening around the district. Miss Methven is back in Methven, oddly enough, raising money for Methven Preschool. It's where the dads dress up in a bit of drag and help raise funds. It's a fantastic night, so that's happening this coming Saturday. Also this coming Saturday, the Mid Canterbury Aero Club have their gala dinner with Jim Hickey in the new function space at the Aviation Museum. There's still a few tickets left for that. You could jump on to the Mid Canterbury Aero Club Facebook page to find out some more details about that one. And Charlotte's Army Party is also happening this weekend at the Ellington Rugby Club Rooms. You can get your tickets for that one from Humanitix. And the band are the boys from Cabernet who are going to sing up a storm that night. There's lots happening this Saturday around Mid-Canterbury.
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Sienna Spiro, Material Lover, here on Mid Canterbury's Hokanui. We've got the birthday book thanks to Harvey's Bakehouse on Creek Road. Sadly, there are no local celebrities in there today. If you want to get yourself or nominate someone for the birthday book, you can send us a message. The Hokanui Breakfast with Luke Howden Facebook page, send us a message on that, or you can pop in and see the team at Harvey's Bakehouse on Creek Road. Pick yourself up something delicious while you're there. Fill out the form and it'll get to us so we can put you in the draw to win a delicious birthday cake from Harvey's Bakehouse. We draw that every Friday. Other things to celebrate were the, if we're celebrating, other things were the Mid-Canterbury Hammers win versus Thames Valley. That was fantastic, 37-28. And the All Blacks win versus the Wallabies, 50-19. Lots to celebrate here in Mid-Canterbury. Coming up soon, Olivia Dean, right now, Vanessa Carlton.

0: Mid-Canterbury's Hokanui James Wood filling in for Luke on your Monday morning. There's still time for you to enter the Millhouse Kitchen workplace shout to get yourself a delicious morning tea. Thanks to Millhouse Kitchen, all you need to do is jump onto our Facebook page, Hokanui Breakfast with Luke Howden. You'll see the post there and comment and give some contact details on there, and we'll draw that before 9 a.m. for some delicious morning tea. Coming up next, we've got the latest in news, sport and weather. Then we're back into it. Mariah Carey, Somba, Natasha Benningfield as well. And soon we'll talk to Carolyn Clough from Advance Ashburton about scholarship season. If you are an apprentice or if you're going off to university next year, there's lots of great info there for you. All that's coming up after news, sport and weather.
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16: In this update, an expert in superannuation is throwing his weight behind lifting the eligibility age, but at the same time thinks KiwiSaver should be available sooner. ACT and National are both campaigning on gradually raising the super age to 67. Labor and New Zealand First are both campaigning to keep it at 65. Superannuation expert Jonathan Erickson says the KiwiSaver age should be lowered to 60, providing a nice boost to the economy.
17: Because a lot of Pacific Islanders and Maoris would need to retire early, not to mention ambulance officers and chippies, but because their bodies pack up.
16: National's fiscal plan's being released today as it campaigns on a promise of no new taxes. ACT's fiscal plan, launched yesterday, includes a promise to significantly reduce spending by government agencies and bring foreign aid down to 2017 levels. Donald Trump says Ukraine and Russia have agreed to an immediate energy ceasefire without giving further details. It comes as the two sides continue to exchange strikes, with 23 people killed in Russian attacks on a data center. NZTA is planning a second round of daytime closures this week for State Highway 2 through Korangahake Gorge north of Tauranga. The highway will be closed 9am to 4pm each weekday for roadworks if weather conditions allow. A detour will be in place via State Highway 29 over the Kaimai Range. Meanwhile, NZTA is warning of delays of up to 20 minutes on weekdays on the South Island's Lewis Pass from today for the next 2 months. Work's also due to get underway today on State Highway 6 at Waiiti in Tasman. A major milestone for the South Island's health system as Dunedin Hospital's new outpatients building opens its doors to patients. The 15,000 square metre, five-storey Whare Matutu brings specialist outpatient, diagnostic and day procedure services together under one roof. Health New Zealand Southern Group Director of Operations Craig Ashton says hundreds of people have worked on this for many years, so it's a big day for Otago. That's news.
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16: In sport, Liam Lawson's enhanced his chances of retaining a Racing Bull seat with a third double points weekend in Formula One. He's finished seventh in the Singapore Grand Prix after securing fifth in the sprint race. Red Bull's Max Verstappen won at the Marina Bay Circuit. Australia are 33 without loss, a lead of 139 runs at stumps on the third day of the opening cricket test against South Africa at Durban. And Manchester City have retained their perfect Premier League football record, at least on the field, this season. Beyond their historic financial transgressions, they've beaten 10-man Liverpool 3-0 at Anfield. Crystal Palace beat Nottingham Forest 3-1, while Hull and Everton drew 2-2. That's sport. I'm Jodie Gill.
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1: Weather for Mid-Canterbury.
16: Met Service forecast for Ashburton. A fine day, but some morning low cloud or fog. Nor'easterlies for a time this afternoon and this evening. A high of 24, a low of 11. Tomorrow will be a fine day with a few showers developing in the afternoon. Nor'westerlies dying out in the afternoon. A high of 27, a low of 9. And looking to Wednesday, occasional rain clearing in the evening, light winds, then westerlies developing at night with a high of 16.
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0: Mid-Canterbury's Hokanui Monday morning with James Wood filling in for Luke. Over the weekend was the Salmon Run in Rakaia. Fantastic to see so many people there. Multi-sport event, bike, kayak and run. The day really lent itself to it too, being slightly overcast and not too warm. So big ups to all those people that competed in the Salmon Run over the weekend.

0: Mid Canterbury's Hokanui. It is scholarship season for Advance Ashburton, and we've got Carolyn Clough in to chat. Carolyn, how did these scholarships from Advance Ashburton come about?
1: So the way Advance Ashburton works, James, is that generous local people want to support things in Mid-Canterbury, causes and organisations. They want to make a better Mid-Canterbury now and into the future. And one of the ways some of our donors do that is by supporting us to provide scholarships.
0: Are there different scholarships available, or is it just for people going to university?
1: Oh, there so are. So our three main categories are tertiary education and further education, personal development and industry training. So people who are doing apprenticeships can apply for a scholarship, and it might help them to buy some tools or fund their travel to courses or whatever it is. Basically any form of education where there is a fee attached.
0: Amazing. And how do people know if they're eligible for a scholarship?
1: Pretty much anybody is eligible if they live here in Mid-Canterbury and they are a New Zealand citizen or a New Zealand resident. They will be eligible for at least one of our scholarships.
0: Magic. And what does the application process look like?
1: It's really simple. You just go online and fill out an application form. Then our panels will assess those applications, review them and shortlist them. So some people will be asked to come in for an interview, and then the selections for the scholarships are made from there. So you don't need to know about which scholarship you want to apply for. We do that for you. You just apply.
0: Brilliant. And when do you find out if you've got a scholarship?
1: So the scholarship presentation ceremony is on the 27th of January, but we're going to tell you just before Christmas whether or not you've got a scholarship this year.
0: That would be a great Christmas present to receive.
1: Absolutely.
0: And how do we apply?
1: Go online to www.advanceashburton.org.nz. Follow us on Facebook and Instagram. We're posting every day about our scholarships on there at the moment.
0: Amazing. Thank you so much, Carolyn Clough from Advance Ashburton Community Foundation. So if you are heading to further education, this could be for you to help get some dollars in the bank. Thank you so much, Carolyn.
1: Thank you.
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0: Natasha Benningfield, unwritten, Mid-Canterbury's Hokanui James Wood filling in for Luke. Monday the 12th of October already, can't believe it. The results for Bookorama are out. I hope you got the chance to get along a couple of weeks ago now and grab yourself some new books with DVDs, all sorts of things in the old sports hall, and they have finally tallied up the number of dollars they have raised, and it is quite significant and very special because that gets distributed out to the community. So it's a community helping a community. The total for this year was $83,000. How outstanding is that? $83,000 raised by Bookorama this year.
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2: Mid-Canterbury's Hokanui, James Wood with you on your Monday morning. 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You just need to jump onto our Facebook page, Hokanui Breakfast with Luke Howden. Leave a comment there of the business and some contact details and we could be drawing them out before 9 o'clock. We've got the latest news, sport and weather next here on Hokanui.
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5: In this update, Nationals welcoming Labor's support for a conversation about retirement. National and ACT are campaigning on gradually lifting the super age to 67, while Labor and New Zealand First want to keep it at 65. Nevertheless, National and Labor have agreed to support working towards a cross-party political accord on the future of the retirement system. National Social Development spokesperson Louise Upston says the two major parties agree super shouldn't be means-tested.
6: I think it was a good thing yesterday that both National and Labor talked about the fact that we should actually have agreement between the two.
5: National's long-awaited fiscal plan will be released today. It's already committed to prioritising a return to surplus in 2028-29 and bringing debt down below 40% of GDP. National Finance spokesperson Nicola Willis says today's plan will be a summary of information that's already been released.
7: We've already announced the pre-election fiscal update, which sets out clearly the path back to surplus and debt reduction. And we have already released the costings for every one of National's campaign commitments.
5: Hundreds of flights in and out of Saudi Arabia have been cancelled after multiple attacks on the capital's airport. The Houthi group in Yemen have taken responsibility, including yesterday's deadly strike on Riyadh Airport that killed 13. The Pope will undergo surgery in the coming days to remove a localised nodule on his lung. That's news.
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5: In sports, Supercars driver Anton Di Pasquale's literally emptied the tank in his unsuccessful bid to win a maiden Bathurst 1000 title. He led the race on the final lap before running out of fuel, allowing Brody Kostecki to triumph. Di Pasquale has described his demise on Sky Sport.
9: The checkered flag was, you know, 6Ks away, so really disappointing. Our car was amazing at the back end of the race where we wanted it. Everything went our way and until it didn't.
5: Red Bull's Max Verstappen has won Formula One Singapore Grand Prix. Northland host Otago on Friday and Canterbury welcome Taranaki on Sunday in the MPC rugby semi-finals. And the Tokomanoa Queens remain winless after three rounds of the Women's Domestic Basketball League, despite the efforts of their twin WNBA recruits. That's sport. I'm Jodie Gill.
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3: Weather for Mid-Canterbury.
5: Met Service forecast for Ashburton. A fine day, but some morning low cloud or fog. Nor'easterlies for a time this afternoon and this evening. A high of 24, a low of 11. Tomorrow will be a fine day with a few showers developing in the afternoon. Nor'westerlies dying out in the afternoon. A high of 27, a low of 9. And looking to Wednesday, occasional rain clearing in the evening. Light winds, then westerlies developing at night with a high of 16.
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2: Mid-Canterbury's Hokanui with James Wood on your Monday morning. Coming up, we'll draw the winner for the Millhouse Kitchen Workplace Shout. We'll talk brain teaser thanks to Specsavers, and I think we should do a community sigh at the cost of

0: Bruno Mars, I Just Might. He's doing 3 Auckland shows next year. There's probably still a couple of tickets left for the 3rd show if you're pretty keen on going to that one. We've got the brain teaser thanks to Specsavers on Cash Street in Ashburton. Pop in and see the team. Get free polarised lenses on your 2nd pair. The brain teaser for this morning is, according to a survey, this is the number one thing that will put you in a bad mood in the morning. This will put you in a bad mood in the morning. What is it? The answer is, of course, spilling food or drink on your clothes. Especially a bad mood if you are rushing out the door. A big thanks to Specsavers for the brain teaser. Coming up next, we will draw the winner of the Millhouse Kitchen Workplace Shout. We've also got Ed Sheeran, Michael Jackson and JoJo on the way for you soon too.
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1: Mid-Canterbury's Hokanui, James Wood with you on your Monday morning. It is the 12th of October already. We have the winners of the Millhouse Kitchen Workplace Shout. A big congratulations to Leslie Construction, Dave and the team. I hope you thoroughly enjoy that deliciousness from the Millhouse Kitchen. And a big thanks to everyone else who commented and entered to win that. We'll do it again next Monday as well, so don't despair in that one. Coming up before the end of the hour, Ed Sheeran, but right now it's Michael Jackson.

0: Hakanui on your Monday morning. It is nearly 9 o'clock, so we'll get into the news, sport and weather next. Also wanted to say a big shout out to Molly Harrison, a local country music singer. She was at the New Zealand Country Music Association Awards over the weekend and got runner up in the intermediate. So fantastic for Molly. It's great to have another country legend here in Mid-Canterbury. Latest news, sport and weather is next.
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14: In this update, alternative education providers are hoping for a funding boost under National's plan to keep students in school longer. The party wants students to remain at school until they complete year 11 or turn 16, whichever is later. Blue Light Ventures Chief Executive Brendan Crompton says alternative education is vital for disengaged young people who need a different approach to learning.
15: Currently very poorly funded, has been for a long, you know, for 20 years. We have two alternate schools ourselves. I'd love to see some more investment in there for those kids. That it just has to be slightly different.
14: A man jailed over a bomb scare at Dunedin Airport's been refused entry to the legal profession despite earning a law degree. Open Justice reports Pritam Maid, now known as Pritam Atua Azad, served 17 months in prison over the 2019 incident, which happened 2 days after the Christchurch mosque attacks. A jury found him guilty of taking an imitation explosive device into a secure airport area. He graduated from Otago University in 2024 before, but the Law Society blocked his admission as a lawyer. High Court Justice Owen Paulson has upheld that decision, saying he's not satisfied Artur Azad is a fit and proper person. Donald Trump says Ukraine and Russia have agreed to an immediate energy ceasefire without giving further details. It comes as the two sides continue to exchange strikes, with 23 people killed in Russian attacks on a data center. The reminder to keep mental health services up to scratch, as around 30% of young people report they are not doing okay. It's Mental Health Awareness Week, with this year's theme being Belonging Matters, highlighting the link between a sense of belonging and better mental health. Auckland University Youth Mental Health Professor Sarah Hattrick says New Zealand's mental health and wellbeing has deteriorated, making helplines and school-based services more important than ever. That's news.
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14: In sport, Manchester City have put their off-field troubles to one side to stay unbeaten this Premier League football season. In their first game since being found guilty of breaching the competition's financial rules, they've humbled Liverpool 3-0 at a hostile Anfield. City are the only team across the top four divisions with a 100% winning record thus far in the campaign. Liam Lawson's consistency in Formula One is impressing a former world champion. The Racing Bulls drivers completed a double points weekend for the third time this season after finishing seventh in the Singapore Grand Prix. 2009 winner turned Sky pundit Jenson Button says Lawson is living up to his potential. That's sport. I'm Jodie Gill.
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14: Met Service forecast for Ashburton. A fine day, but some morning low cloud or fog. Nor'easterlies for a time this afternoon and this evening. A high of 24, a low of 11. Tomorrow will be a fine day with a few showers developing in the afternoon. Nor'westerlies dying out in the afternoon. A high of 27, a low of 9. And looking to Wednesday, occasional rain clearing in the evening, light winds, then westerlies developing at night with a high of 16.
19: We don't just share the stories of Mid-Canterbury, we live them. 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
1: 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A crumbed fish from Netherby Fish Shop with a splash of tomato sauce. Your local breakfast, Hokanui Breakfast with Luke Howden.

Alex Warren, passenger, Mid-Canterbury's Hokanui, James Wood in the hot seat for your Monday morning. This weekend on Saturday, the Mid-Canterbury Aero Club are having a gala dinner with TVNZ weatherman, former TVNZ weatherman Jim Hickey, a legend in his own right. It's all happening at the new function space at the Ashburton Aviation Museum, and there's still a few tickets left. I think there's like 10 tickets left. You can jump onto the Mid-Canterbury Aero Club Facebook page and find out more about that. It'll be a fantastic evening with Jim Hickey.

Rita Ora, I Will Never Let You Down, Mid Canterbury's Hokanui. James Wood with you on your Monday morning. The total for Bookerama has been released. It was held a couple of weeks ago in the old Sports Hall, a fantastic event. And this year they raised $83,000, which is absolutely amazing, utterly fantastic. And if you feel like being slightly more charitable, there's a couple of things happening next month. Toot for Tucker is happening on the 16th of November. That's a Monday. You can leave your non-perishable goods out by your gate on that day. So between now and then, every time you pop to the supermarket, just grab an extra tin of something to chuck in with Toot for Tucker. And the Pakeke Lions have their charity market happening on the 7th and 8th of November for recycled household goods. So if you're thinking about clearing out a few bits and pieces, hold off. You can drop those off from the 3rd of November at the HIP shed at the AMP showgrounds. So there's lots of charitable things happening here in Mid Canterbury. Wake up.

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Benson Boone, sorry I'm here for someone else. 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Businesses, local businesses that have the opportunities are waiting for you. So it gives you a real interesting look at what people do for a living. It's all at the AMP Showgrounds, 2:30 on Thursday, and you can jump on the Ashburton District Council's website for more information. Career Fest, 15th of October.

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1: Train, hey Soul Sister, Mid Canterbury's Hokanui James Wood filling in for Luke on your Monday morning. This Saturday is the Charlotte's Army Party, a night to remember. 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And the band for the evening are the lads from Cabernet. They've performed three fantastic seasons at the Ashburton Event Centre over the last 5 or 6 years, and they're going to be as their band for the Charlotte's Army Party. It's all happening this Saturday. You can dress up as something beginning with C or A. So it'll be a fantastic night to remember and a great cause, the Child Cancer Foundation. Charlotte's Army Party this Saturday.
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0: Mid-Canterbury's Hokanui, the station playing you the best music mix. More of that coming up in the next hour. Noah Kahn, Scissor Sisters, Eagles, Foo Fighter and Olivia Dean. That is my lot done and dusted for the day. I hope you have yourself a fantastic Monday. Jamie Mackay with The Country is on from midday today. And then from 1, Peter Mack is in studio to keep you company for the afternoon. Whatever you're doing, I hope you have a fantastic Monday, and I'll catch you tomorrow morning from 6 a.m.
1: And it's looking ugly out there on the roads with severe delays on all motorways into the city.
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10: In this update, National says it's already laid out its path back to surplus and released costings for its campaign commitments ahead of today's release of its fiscal plan. The party's campaigning on a return to surplus by 2028-29. National Finance spokesperson Nicola Willis says voters will be offered a stark choice this election.
11: The parties who are opposing us actually want to drive up the debt, drive up the taxes and put all of the progress New Zealand has made at risk.
10: Meanwhile, there's support for National's plan to keep students in school longer. The party wants them in the classroom until they complete Year 11 or turn 16, whichever is later. Secondary Principals Council Chair and Whangaparao College Principal Steve McCracken says the announcement's unsurprising.
12: I fully understand and appreciate that schooling's not for every young person and that there are opportunities beyond schooling for some people. However, I would love to see every kid finish as much schooling as they possibly can.
10: And the Greens' plan to help young people into work is being described as a no-brainer. The party wants to guarantee jobs for 16 to 24-year-olds, partnering with iwi and the public sector to subsidise living wage roles in community initiatives, conservation and infrastructure. It would cost $4.8 billion over four financial years. General Manager of the youth organisation Kickback, Aaron Hendry, says young people are desperate to work and crying out for a chance.
13: The government has a really important role to create those opportunities to ensure that young people can thrive and get access to employment. And so, look, if government can take it on, it could be hugely beneficial.
10: At the same time, there's a warning. Youth unemployment's facing a perfect storm of a slow economic recovery and uncertainty with new technologies. A New Zealand Institute of Economic Research reports found artificial intelligence is adding more uncertainty as younger people search for jobs. There have been increases in the number of people not in education, employment or training. Senior economist Daniel Hamill says younger people are more represented in retail and construction sectors, but their numbers have decreased in these areas. That's news.
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16: Hokanui Sport.
10: In sport, Manchester City put a decoy team bus in place to dilute a hostile reception at Anfield ahead of their 3-0 Premier League football victory against Liverpool. Two vehicles arrived at different entrances to throw rival fans off the scent. The players were expecting a roasting and duly received one after an independent commission found the club guilty of charges related to historical breaches of financial rules over 9 seasons. City deny any wrongdoing and have launched an appeal. Australia are 33 without loss, a lead of 139 runs after 3 days of the opening cricket test against South Africa at Durban. The hosts were earlier dismissed for 284. Steve Smith plucked 4 catches in the slips, 2 of which came from reverse sweeps. That's sport. I'm Malcolm Jordan.
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9: Weather for Mid-Canterbury.
17: Met Service forecast for Ashburton. A fine day, but some morning low cloud or fog. Nor'easterlies for a time this afternoon and this evening. A high of 24, a low of 11. Tomorrow will be a fine day with a few showers developing in the afternoon. Nor'westerlies dying out in the afternoon. A high of 27, a low of 9. And looking to Wednesday, occasional rain clearing in the evening. Light winds, then westerlies developing at night with a high of 16.
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11: In this update, ACT says New Zealand needs to make changes to superannuation now before it's too late. National and ACT are both campaigning on gradually lifting the super age to 67, while Labour and New Zealand First currently want to keep it at 65. However, both National and Labour have agreed on needing to work towards a cross-party accord on the future of the retirement system. ACT leader David Seymour says acting now rather than keeping our head in the sand is far more responsible.
12: If we don't, I fear that at some point there'll be a big disaster, an earthquake or something. New Zealand will be in serious financial trouble. The change will be forced on us with no warning.
11: Meanwhile, ACT is doubling down on its plans to have a select group of GPs sign off on health and disability benefits. The party wants to bring the number of people on mental health benefits down to pre-COVID levels as part of its plan to drive down debt. It's previously announced it wants to require benefits to be signed off by an independent pool of approved doctors. ACT leader David Seymour says GPs have told him they often face a choice when someone comes in wanting their benefits signed off.
12: If that person's a bit abusive, do you A, say, no, sit down, mate, we're going to sort this out, or say, look, I've got a whole lot of real patients with real problems, I'm going to sign it.
11: National's expected to release its fiscal plan today, including a return to surplus by 2028-29. National finance spokesperson Nicola Willis says today's plan will be a summary of information that's already been released.
13: We've already announced the pre-election fiscal update, which sets out clearly the path back to surplus and debt reduction. And we have already released the costings for every one of National's campaign commitments.
11: Chris Luxon has confirmed he's okay with people being billionaires and there shouldn't be limitations on ambition. The National leader and his Labour counterpart, Chris Hipkins, were asked in last week's leaders' debate whether it was morally offensive to be a billionaire. Neither could give a definitive answer. This morning, Luxon says his party doesn't believe that everyone should be the same at the end of their life, but they should have the same chances at the start of their life.
14: We want people to be billionaires, millionaires. We need to make people wealthier. We're making no apologies about that.
11: That's news.
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11: In sport, Liam Lawson's consistency in Formula One is impressing former world champion turned Sky pundit Jenson Button. The Racing Bulls driver has completed a third double points weekend this season, finishing seventh in the Singapore Grand Prix to go with fifth in the sprint race. Yet his future with the syndicate remains uncertain. Button says Lawson is living up to his potential.
17: He's enjoying his racing, isn't he? Yeah, he's definitely enjoying it out there, and it's great to see. We all knew that he had speed, but it's just extracting that, and the environment needs to be right in the team, and it seems like it is now.
11: Red Bull's Max Verstappen won the race for the first time. Manchester City have retained their perfect Premier League football record to start the season, at least on the field, beyond their historic financial transgressions. They have beaten Liverpool this morning 3-0. That's sport. I'm Malcolm Jordan.
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0: Weather for Mid-Canterbury.
19: Met Service forecast for Ashburton. A fine day, but some morning low cloud or fog. Nor'easterlies for a time this afternoon and this evening. A high of 24, a low of 11. Tomorrow will be a fine day with a few showers developing in the afternoon. Nor'westerlies dying out in the afternoon. A high of 27, a low of 9. And looking to Wednesday, occasional rain clearing in the evening. Light winds, then westerlies developing at night with a high of 16.
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10: In this update, ACT leader David Seymour suspects it'll be events that'll drive a lift in the super age rather than a particular party. His party and National are both campaigning on gradually raising the super age to 67. Labour and New Zealand First are both campaigning to keep it at 65. Seymour says the change has to happen.
11: It may be that as bond rates head over 5%, the pressure on government budgets becomes unsustainable and some of the unreasonable people come to the table.
10: Labour is pledging to make school uniforms cheaper to give parents more purchasing choice. The party would limit compulsory branded items, allow non-branded alternatives, and require schools to track and publish uniform costs if elected. Jamie Cunningham reports.
12: ACT announced a similar policy earlier this year with a cap of the compulsory branded items. Labour education spokesperson Ginny Anderson says families shouldn't be put under financial pressure just to send children to school. She says schools can maintain their identity without forcing parents to pay a premium for a logo.
10: The Prime Minister says the door will remain open for New Zealand to join a Canadian-led multi-billion dollar defence bank. Our government declined the offer to join the bank, which aims to finance the defence industries of its member states, which contribute capital to be reinvested. MFAT advice obtained by RNZ noted that we'd have to make an initial contribution of $100 million, with costs expected to run up from there. Chris Luxon says he's still talking with EU officials how we could do joint procurement.
13: The real risk with everyone increasing their military spending around the world, the real risk is you just get inflation and you just pay more for the same stuff rather than actually getting new capability or capacity.
10: Yemen's Iran-backed Houthis claim Saudi Arabia have carried out 124 airstrikes over the past 24 hours. At least 13 people have died and more than 300 are injured following a Houthi attack on Riyadh Airport in Saudi Arabia. The airport's passenger hall was struck by a projectile weapon again today. The Economist's Middle East correspondent Greg Kellstrom says the Houthis don't need a reason to escalate attacks.
14: Even though there had been a ceasefire in place since 2022. I think it became clear over the summer that both sides were gearing up for another offensive.
10: That's news. In sport, a full circle moment for the domestic T20 Super Smash cricket competition ahead of a likely final edition this summer. New Zealand Cricket's confirmed the men's and women's finals will be staged at Eden Park's Outer Oval in Auckland, as was the case for the inaugural edition in 2006. The season starts on December 27 and ends on January 30. The Super Smash is due for replacement by the privatised NZ20 competition the following season. Manchester City have put a decoy team bus in place to dilute a hostile reception at Anfield ahead of their Premier League football victory 3-0 against Liverpool. That follows an independent commission finding that the club was guilty of historical financial breaches for 9 seasons. That's sport. I'm Malcolm Jordan.
15: Country weather with Halo Systems. Northland, partly cloudy with a few showers in the far south. Auckland to Waitomo, including Coromandel Peninsula and Bay of Plenty. Rain in Auckland and Coromandel Peninsula clearing this evening but remaining cloudy with patchy rain or isolated showers elsewhere. Taranaki and the Central High Country. Mainly fine at first with patchy drizzle developing tonight. Gisborne to Wairarapa, also Nelson and Marlborough. Fine. Whanganui to Wellington. Fine. Buller to Fiordland. Mainly fine but drizzle in Fiordland spreading into southern Westland tonight. Canterbury, Otago and Southland, mainly fine with rain developing in Southland, then spreading north through the afternoon and evening. And the Chatham Islands, cloudy. Halo Systems, monitor, manage, maximise farm performance. Jamie Mackay and the country is next.
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0: Oh, welcome to the country, everybody. That is, of course, the Beatles, When I'm 64. They didn't write a song called When I'm 67. If David Seymour, our first guest on the country, has his way, the age of eligibility for National Super will be 67. We'll go straight to him because he's a busy man and he has to get on the road. Also want to talk about what Harry Mowbray is talking about, strategic vote splitting. The Nats won't like this, but I suspect David Seymour and Winston Peters do. Good afternoon. David Seymour, ACT Party leader and Deputy Prime Minister. Are you all for Harry's theory of strategic vote splitting? Good afternoon.
1: Yeah, g'day, Jamie. G'day, everybody. Look, the ACT Party's been saying for 30 years, it's your party vote that counts. If you believe in what ACT is saying, then you know, give us your party vote. It's fairly straightforward. If you prefer another party, well, you know, we're sorry to hear it, but give them your party vote. Then when you come to your electorate vote, there's a lot of sort of talk, and I've experienced a bit of this through my career, of, oh, electorates are just there to, you know, do whatever people think they should do. But the truth is that electorates are filled with people who own their vote, and they tend to use them at the end of the day for the person that they think will stand up for their community. And I, you know, like I said, I had some experience. People said, oh, people just vote for you in Epsom because of a strategic thing. I thought, gee, I wish someone had told me that. I wouldn't have had to knock on 15,000 doors and, you know, meet tens of thousands of people over the next decade.
0: But David Seymour, this is not what Harry Mowbray's talking about. He's talking about, even if you are a National Party supporter and you think they are the best bet, he's encouraging people to party vote ACT or New Zealand First to try and get a centre-right government across the line. And as much as the Nats won't like it, as I said earlier, there is merit to his argument, is there not?
1: Well, there's a lot of people in the National Party who are saying, look, you know, the ACT Party is kind of what I thought the National Party is supposed to be. Other people say it's what the National Party used to be. And they're thinking, should I give my party vote to ACT? But they're concerned that somehow that will let Labor come through the middle. And if there's one thing I could tell you that I just want to reassure people, if you give your party vote to ACT, you get more ACT MPs in. They are just as effective at blocking Labor as National MPs. In fact, I would argue more so, because they're a bit more principled and have slightly stronger convictions. So numerically, there is no cost to giving your party vote to ACT. Then some people say, I'll give it to New Zealand First. Well, a lot of people tell me that they're certain New Zealand First will never go with Labor again. And I just say, all right, good for you, but do you remember who you're dealing with here?
0: What about the argument that the party lists of ACT and New Zealand First don't have the depth of the National Party list? Therefore, you're going to get some no-hoper in who's sitting at 13, 14 or 15 on either of your lists.
1: Well, I don't know who's making that argument, but first of all, it's not the ACT Party that has had to sack five ministers this term. Shane Retty, Penny Simmons, Melissa Wong, Andrew Bailey, there's another one that escapes me, but they've had Chris Pink, who sort of got an honourable discharge in my view. But if you're worried about, you know, quality of people, I probably wouldn't look at the ACT Party with my concerns. I'd probably look a bit closer to home for the people who say that. And second of all, you said 13, 14, 15. Number 13, Antonia Modkova, intellectual property lawyer helping New Zealand tech firms secure their property rights in the world. Number 14, Alex Price, just stepped down as the chief executive of Fertility Associates, helped thousands of Kiwi families have children when they thought they couldn't. Pretty serious guy, chief executive of a major health company. And number 15, Janelle Hocking from the West Coast, proprietor of Murchison Foursquare, owns a business and knows a bit about how you actually get affordable groceries to people. I think they would all be pretty useful additions to Parliament. So when people, you know, somewhat arrogantly say that ACT doesn't have talent, I think I would advise those people to try listening to Michael Jackson. He said, start with the man in the mirror.
0: Do you remember all those off by heart, or are you looking at the party list as we speak?
1: I don't have anything in front of me other than my office wall, and we have some tremendous people in ACT. I can keep going if you like.
0: No, honestly. Too much of a good thing. Mind you, Winston's got some depth in his list as well, because he has some sitting MPs who are now in the teens.
1: Well, I can't comment on their selections, but I look at, the ministerial achievements. I look at Nicole McKee and the Arms Act, Brooke Van Velden and the Holidays Act, Simon Cord and the Resource Management Law, Andrew Hoggard and Biosecurity, Karen Chua turning around to Runga Tamariki for children. I mean, geez, even our worst enemies admit that ACT has had very effective ministers that have made real gains for New Zealanders by putting in the hard work. I think it would be difficult for other parties to list off that sort of achievement, but, I'm not going to take away from
0: them. Well, what's wrong with Alfred Anaro, Michael Laws, Craig Stobo, Tane Randall? And this is me just going off the top of my head as well.
1: Well, I'm not saying there's anything wrong with them, but I'm listing off, capable sitting ministers in the government who have substantial achievements on their belt. Those other guys, I don't think any of them can point to that you just listed.
0: Now, let's move on to the Beatles. When I'm 64, as I said, in those days, 64 was deemed to be really old. I realise times have changed and people live longer. Is 67 a fair age for National Super? I certainly agree with you on that. You're going to move it, though, a lot quicker, because I think you want to get there by 2035. Once again, I'll pat you on the back there, because I think the initial proposal from the Nats was to wait till 2044. The horses bolted then.
1: Well, the initial proposal for the Nats was back in 2017. They said they'd do it in 2037. And then a couple of elections later in 2023, that felt like it was vaguely soon, so they pushed their date back to 2044. So it's always 20 years away with those guys. Look, this country is in serious trouble. Debt is a real problem. We're paying $1.2 million an hour in interest on the debt. The rate of borrowing is such that when I did my press conference yesterday, which was not very long, the debt counter in the background went up $1 million just while I was announcing the policy. And one of the biggest areas where we can make a difference is the cost of super. The increase in the super cost in 1 year is the same as employing 17,000 nurses or 17,000 teachers at a base salary of 101 grand.
0: So under your scenario, getting it to 67 by 2035, once again, completely off the top of my head, so someone who is, 9 years away from that, someone who is 56 will have to wait until they're 67. Am I right in saying that?
1: Someone who would currently be eligible in 8 years would be eligible in 10. So that's about right.
0: Okay.
1: I just make the point. There's a few other things to consider here. Number one is, some people have long, hard jobs, and our policy, physical jobs, that is, and our policy includes a compassionate access program that remains at 65. So you can get it early if you've worked more than 20 years in a physical job. We would separate the KiwiSaver access.
0: Yeah, but hang on. Whoa. How do you define a physical job? How do you put a peg in the sand? What do you say to a farmer?
1: Well, first of all, if you do a policy like this, there has to be a list, and I don't have the exact list, and there'll be things that.
0: But it's going to be a very subjective list, if you don't mind me saying so. You're going to say a carpet layer. That's a tough job when you're 65. Yep. You definitely qualify, but if you're a farmer and you've been in the stockyards all your life and on the lambing beat and your knees and your hips are buggered, you don't qualify.
1: Well, I suspect that would be in, but let's just take a step back here for a second. We can say, oh, it's too hard, kick the can down the road and go broke. And what will actually happen in that circumstance is that the change will be forced on the New Zealand government because it won't be able to pay its bills, so something will have to give. I would much rather have a policy that's politically acceptable, that's clearly signalled, and that starts now slowly, than forced on us rapidly, maybe in 5 or 10 years.
0: Yeah, but it's not in Winston's best interests, obviously, because as long as he's drawing breath and has a say, it won't happen. But it's also not in Labor's best interest to do what's best for the country, i.e. raise the age of eligibility to 67.
1: Well, just remember, Winston's changed his position on a lot of things a lot of times, so let's not discount that. Remember the time when they were standing with Jacinda to ban oil and gas? See, things can change, and there are lots of examples like that. The second thing is that, yes, yeah, so let's say that we can identify some people have more physical jobs and give them the option of applying for early access. There'll be some people that did have a physical job, but, you know, instead of being a jib stopper, they're teaching at a polytech, and it's no problem anymore. So we can work through that. The other thing is ensuring that you can get access to KiwiSaver at 65, so that regardless of what the eligibility age for super is, you can still get that. And finally, we'll take the tax off your KiwiSaver returns, so that people will retire with hundreds of thousands more if they do it throughout their career.
0: Yeah, yeah, and I agree. And that's a nice idea, but it's robbing Peter to pay Paul, because it's a lot of tax. Well, it's a lot of tax that the government won't get, and they're taking with one hand, giving with the other.
1: Well, the difference is that it compounds in your account. And if we could take tax off one activity that we want to encourage in New Zealand, I would say that activity is saving and investing. So, you know, it's probably the smartest tax cut on offer this election. In fact, I'm pretty sure of that. It's the only tax cut just about. So that's the final thing. And then the final thing is making sure that it goes slowly in a planned way that people can organise themselves around. So, you know, this is leadership, because the alternative is we're going to be spending $4.5 billion a year on paying super to people who are 66 and 67, most of whom are actually still working. And that just seems nuts when every other country is making the exact adjustment I'm talking about. And then sooner or later, the government's going to go broke and people are going to say, OK, what do we do now? I know, let's adjust the age of super. So it's going to be forced on us the way it was in the 1990s, because no politician had the brains and balls to stand up and say, guys, we need to talk about this and make change.
0: Well, you won't get an argument from me. You're talking to one of those people. Okay, let's just have a couple of quickfire questions before we go. Is it as simple as as this scenario? If Top gets past 5%, you're toast. And when I say you're toast, I'm talking about the centre-right.
1: I think there's a real danger there. I mean, they are clearly hard left. My view is they won't make it, because they presented themselves as something new and different and having all these bold policies. Now they're saying, we don't really need the bold policies. They're not our bottom lines anyway. We just want to be in power at any cost. Every week that goes by, they kind of look more like an ordinary political party. So my sense is they won't make it. But yeah, if they do make it, it's going to be a lot harder for us to get in, that's for sure.
0: You're campaigning on lockout Labor, but you do agree with them on school uniforms.
1: Well, and not to be semantic, but they just released something very similar to our policy. Only 3 mandatory branded items. Everything else must be generic to save families money on their school uniforms. And they just announced it, and one of the journalists said the only difference between your policy and ACT's is the ACT party has more detail in their policy. So, look, there's no limit to what you can achieve if you don't care who takes the credit, and we don't care who takes the credit if it saves families money on their school uniforms.
0: And finally, Winston was down here. I keep hate throwing his name out at you, but he was here yesterday in Mosgiel. He was speaking to a sold-out crowd of 650. There wasn't even standing room. They had to go to another room. Now, do you, in the interests of bipartisanship and impartiality, do you applaud Winston for single-handedly getting us the Dunedin Hospital?
1: Well, first of all, I saw someone commented they looked up the number of seats at that venue, and it's only 250, so I think you've been sucked in there. But number two, I think the question is, you know, this guy, if he really had achieved all the things that he claims, it's amazing he's not on 100% of the vote. Something must be wrong, and I think the difficulty is that he's had so many positions over so many issues over so many years. There's not many people left that believe him.
0: And people wonder why there's a bit of squabbling in the coalition, eh? Hey, David Seymour, you're all for strategic vote splitting, but not in Epsom. That's a good summary, isn't it?
1: No, that's not true. We've had a consistent message, which I shared with you earlier, which is give your party vote to ACT if you're the ones we believe in. If you believe in another party, I'm sorry to hear it, but give your party vote to them. And when it comes to your local constituency, you deserve someone who'll stand up for your local community. And I would vote for the best person. And in Epsom, I'm proud to say I believe wholeheartedly I'm that person, and so do a lot of others. In the Tāmaki electorate, I think that's James Christmas. And elsewhere, could be a Nat, could be a Labour person, less likely, but vote for the person who'll answer your phone call on a Saturday afternoon.
0: David Seymour, thanks for your time on The Country, as always. Oops, he's gone. David Seymour there, ACT Party leader and Deputy Prime Minister. Okay, I'm getting Beatles and different ears. ACT Party leader and Deputy Prime Minister. Up next, believe it or not, it's not only Mental Health Awareness Week, and my Mental Health Awareness Week interview fell over on me, but never mind, we'll just move to another week. It's also World Iron Awareness Week. So up next, Beef and Lamb New Zealand's Head of Nutrition talks about the importance of red meat in our diets, particularly for women, teenage girls and children. It's all on The Country. Need me, will you still feed me when I'm
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1: 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Because rural never grows it alone. Hokanui.
2: Not just anybody. Help. You know I need someone.
3: Help. It is World Iron Awareness Week, and as fate would have it, it coincides with Beef and Lamb New Zealand's 40th birthday party. To tell us more about it and why we should be eating more red meat or eating enough red meat, Julia Sekula, Head of Nutrition for Beef and Lamb New Zealand. We all know that there is iron in red meat. How much do we need to eat, Julia, to get enough of the stuff? Good afternoon.
4: Hi, how are you? Well, in terms of how much we need to eat it, it's having it, you know, three times a week as part of, you know, a range of foods that we have, you know, making it as something that we enjoy eating as part of a balanced meal. Because beef and lamb provide heme iron, and our bodies use that really well and absorb it really well. And that's one of the reasons that we really like people to eat red meat, because it's great from a nutritional source, or a nutritional perspective.
3: And some genders and some age groups need more of it than others. And we're looking at what, women and teenagers?
4: Yeah, so our teenage girls particularly, and our women need a heap more. And often that's, you know, we're busy. And sometimes the symptoms of iron deficiency look, you know, pretty ordinary, and we often miss it. So, you know, being tired, not having a lot of energy, you know, not performing as well, are all those sort of things that we can put down to just, you know, it's been a long day, we've just been too busy. But particularly for those groups of people, it's something that we really need to just make sure we keep an eye on.
3: So three times a week, if possible, what sort of portion size? Because you get carnivores like myself, Julia. I'm quite happy to tuck into a 300 or 400 gram steak and don't look sideways at it before it's gone.
4: Yeah. So, I mean, the easiest way to think about it is for someone to look at the palm of their hand and the thickness of their hand. And we've all got different size hands. So using that as the initial kind of go-to for your cooked piece of meat. Obviously, when you go to the supermarket or you go to the butcher, or, you know, we're buying raw meat, but sort of 120 to 150 grams cooked red meat would, to be honest, 150 three times a week, you're well within the New Zealand recommendations, which is eating up to 500 grams of cooked red meat a week.
3: Gee, that's only three entrees for me. When it comes to the stats around iron deficiency, 30% of the world's population suffers from iron deficiency. What would it be here in New Zealand? Obviously, we're a developed nation and we have better diets than some developing or even impoverished nations.
4: Yeah, I mean, unfortunately, we don't have any current stats. You know, we're completely lacking a national nutrition survey, which gives us that information. But from the last survey that we had, it was about one in three teenage girls were deficient in iron. And we can only assume that with just all the different things and different ways of eating, that we're probably, you know, not that great in terms of, you know, all of us getting enough iron. But we don't have any current data. The Australians have done a nutrition survey, and those results came out at the end of last year, and they still showed a really high proportion of Australians that weren't getting enough iron from the food they were eating, or, you know, when the blood tests were done either. So I guess the best answer is we don't know, but we're still concerned, and we're pretty sure that our numbers would be about the same as what they were last time, if not potentially worse.
3: Okay, here's a double barrel question for you. Beef or lamb, which has the most iron? And the second part of the question, can I get my iron from one of my favourite veggies, for instance, silver beet?
4: You can indeed. So beef or lamb, it's going to come down to what part you're having of any food. Beef is generally a little bit more iron than your lamb, and just throwing it in there, any of your offal products, they're going to be particularly high, but we don't tend to eat them as much. But beef or lamb, I don't mind what you eat. Enjoy it, include it as part of what you're having. And then in terms of your veggies, vital part of what we have, because we need a nice balanced diet. Your silver beet, perfect. Your spinach, amazing. And then you know what can really enhance what you're eating? Add some tomato, orange slices, a bit of lemon juice over something, because the vitamin C in that will really enhance the iron absorption from that silver beet, the spinach, or the other veggies that have got a little bit of iron in them.
3: Well, are there some iron elements, if that's the correct terminology, that are only found in animal tissue?
4: So we have heme iron, which is our most

0: readily absorbable type of iron, and that's found in our beef, our lamb, and other animal source foods. So your chicken, your venison, your fish as well. And we absorb that a lot better than the non-heme iron that we get from plant foods. But to get up to the amount that we need each day, we need to have a variety of food. And then you also, from some of our cereal products, they're fortified, so they've had iron added into them. And so, you know, if we think breakfast, lunch, dinner, some snacks along the way, if that's what people eat, we're going to be getting our iron from a variety of different sources.
1: Okay, let's just finish on the protein boom. These GLP-1 yep. drugs, the weight loss mm-hmm. drugs, there is a mm-hmm. protein boom out there. Is that going to be a real boom for the red meat industry here in New Zealand, or will they just be eating smaller portions and it's kind of back to square one?
0: I think it is an opportunity for us, and it's about thinking about how we package and produce and I guess showcase our red meat, because with the GLP-1s, people don't feel as hungry. So let's make every mouthful eat. So that's where the what's in our beef and lamb, the protein, but also that iron, the B12 and zinc, mean that every mouthful you get is great. So it might be, instead of big portions that are sitting there, it's thinking smaller portions, maybe of some of the cuts that, you know, really good tasting, and enjoying what we're having. So I think it is an opportunity for the sector.
1: Julia Sekula with us, Head of Nutrition for Beef and Lamb New Zealand for World Iron Awareness Week, which coincides with Beef and Lamb New Zealand's 40th anniversary. Okay, here's the final question for you, Julia.
0: Absolutely.
1: What's your favourite cut of red meat? And there's no ducking for cover. You've got to give me an answer.
0: I do like a good piece of scotch.
1: Well, good on you. Bit of scotch yeah. fillet. There you go.
0: Yeah.
1: High in iron.
0: I had a good piece last week. High in iron, really important. I've got two teenage girls, so getting enough iron into them is key. So a good piece of scotch is always something my family enjoys.
1: And 150 grams of that would be a lot more affordable than my 400-gram slice.
0: Absolutely. Whatever we do, we've got to enjoy it. It's a great tasting, delicious product. So,
1: absolutely.
0: Yeah, and really good for you.
1: I'm a carnivore through and through. Julia Sekula, thank you very much for your time.
0: My pleasure.
1: Okay, thank you, Julia. 28 away from one. Gee, someone's getting stuck into me on the text line. Julia was going, what, with the scotch fillet? To be honest, see, I've got cheap tastes. Hard up pensioner. To be honest, I love a rump steak. I don't mind a bit of chewing. Plenty of taste in it because it's a more developed muscle. Great propaganda, writes Alf from New Plymouth, regarding the quantity of red meat we should be eating, but who the bloody hell can afford it except you, obviously. Well, I can, because I eat rump steak, Elf, and I'm of an age where I've worked hard enough and long enough to be able to afford it. I'm not apologising for that. People are struggling, and we can't even buy our own homegrown meat and fish because of the exorbitant prices. Have real sympathy with you there, Elf. I realise it's very, very difficult for a lot of people. Maybe just a thought for the struggling people. And I think what Julia said was, interestingly, to get enough iron, three servings of 150 grams per week. That's 450 grams for a whole week will fulfill your iron needs. So, you know, I know that's expensive, but it's not exorbitant. Can I say that? Depending on what cut you choose, of course. Good meat is important in our diet, says another. And they're saying how it's too expensive. Good interview with David Seymour. How could you not vote for this chap? Great integrity and plans for the country, but many women don't seem to like him. Or someone likes him because he's just got recently engaged. Another one says, Jamie, I can feel the jealousy towards Winston in his breath. They are. They're like a couple of sparring dogs, aren't they? Poor old Luxon. I feel sorry for him keeping those two at arm's length. And here's one from Robbie. I'm 51 and have assumed for 20 years plus that super would be 67 and means tested. And if you haven't planned for that, you need to. Good text there, Robbie. And yes, it will be 67 by the time you get there. It could even be beyond that. Means tested, that's another one, because a lot of people think super should be a universal benefit. And I do reiterate what I've said before, because I know this. Is that super is paid, it kind of is means tested to a degree, because it's, you get it on your highest marginal tax rate. If you're earning lots of money, you'll get a lot less than someone who's earning nothing. And that's the way it should be. Means testing it like they did in the 90s, not so sure about that one. Up next, rural news and sports news.
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1: Oh, yeah. Welcome back to the country. Michelle with rural news. And just a tick, where's the one? Here's a cruel text from Brent. We won't have to worry about the funding super. Most of the baby boomers will be dead in 20 years, so the loading comes off? Question mark, question mark. No, I don't think that's the case, Brent. I think the old bell curve's no good. If you're hoping for all the boomers to be gone in the next 20 years, that's when it really starts to bite. That's when we get two workers for every super annuitant. That is just not practical. It doesn't work. The maths on that don't work. Here's Michelle with Rural News.
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1: Actually, just talking of Steelfort, I got a text from an anonymous texter who said he would love ACT and New Zealand First combined to get 30% of the party vote. And that's not out of the question either, I wouldn't think. And then we could make some real changes for the good of the country, says our anonymous texter. I'm not quite sure I agree that, I mean, Winston and David agreeing on things. I don't know. If Christopher Luxon does get to form the next government, Michelle, he's going to be a dog with two tails.
9: I think it's going to be tough, isn't it? Somehow.
1: Yep. What's in rural news?
9: In rural news, a new survey by Federated Farmers of nearly 650 farmers has found mobile phone coverage and reliability have deteriorated since the 3G network was switched off earlier this year. The survey found nearly two-thirds of farmers can't reliably call 111 from most of their farm, with some unable to connect to emergency services anywhere on their property. The loss of 3G has also come at a financial cost for farmers, with one in seven reporting being forced to replace farm equipment that depended on the network. Federated Farmers is now holding urgent meetings with telecommunications providers calling for improvements to rural coverage and reliability. And that was a topic I was really shocked about, Jamie, that wasn't that big on that rural debate that I watched.
1: Connectivity. Everyone's been banging on about it for years. I think that's the one thing we could do. Eventually it'll be solved, of course, by Elon, and everything connectivity will all come from the sky rather than land-based mobile phone towers and all that sort of stuff. But the one thing we could absolutely do to improve the productivity and the economy in this country is have universal, using that word, universal broadband and mobile phone coverage. That would be good. Here's sport.
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1: New Zealand cricket coach Rob Walter is keen to unleash Finn Allen, and we're all keen to watch that, aren't we? In the middle of the order in the one-day international arena, saying the T20 specialist's destructive batting talents could be useful against spinners and part-time bowlers. And the Eden Park Outer Oval has been selected to host the showpiece men's and women's finals of the domestic T20 Super Smash at the end of January. And Michelle wandered in here and was asking me about the Super Rugby. It's not the Super Rugby, the NPC. Yep. Northland, because I wanted Northland to keep the Ranfurly Shield, hosting Otago, living here. I've got to go for Otago, unfortunately, but I know which way I'm going, and this, and Rooks will hate me for this, Canterbury versus Taranaki. I say go the Naki.
9: Absolutely. Go the Naki. I'd love to see them win it. if it's not Otago, that is.
1: Canterbury are a very good side, but so are Taranaki. Right, up next, Radar, the Young Farmer Grand Finals. Well, the road to the Grand Finals are underway.
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17: When I get older, losing my head many years from now.
1: Taradar is the voice of the FMG Young Farmer of the Year contest or competition. I'm always confused as to which one it is. Radar, just before we get on to the district finals getting underway, when are you 64? Or more importantly, when are you 67? Good afternoon.
18: Good afternoon. Look, it's increasingly far away. What am I now? I'm 55, so I've got another 12 years to go.
1: Well, if David Seymour has his way, it'll be 67 by the time you get there.
18: Well, you know, it's not going to be very long. I was just thinking about this because I just happened to be looking at the old FMG Young Farmer there, we're season 59. Now, Jamie, even you with your aged memory, you can remember back. It seems like yesterday we had the 50th down there in Invercargill.
1: Oh, absolutely. And I still remember. I was too young to remember it. Was it Gary Fraser from Swannanoa who won the first? Yeah, well, what year was that? 1969, was it?
18: It must be 69, I think.
1: Yeah. Wow.
18: Yeah. We've come a long way since then, I'll have to wait till then to get my pension to afford, I don't know what the price of a steak will be back then, to get my iron levels in. I was also, while I was just wanting to chat to you, there's just ringing about a $400 steak in Auckland, Kobe steak, $400. I don't even know, Jamie, if that comes with chips and a mushroom sauce.
1: Wow, you just got to go down market a wee bit like me and eat a rump steak. I like them. There's plenty of taste in them. There's a bit of chewing as well. I've still got all my own teeth. Yep.
18: Yes, I'll tell you what I'm looking for. What I love, FMG Young Farmer of the Year, I love a sausage sizzle, and I will be going through my rankings this year. But what are we now, the 12th? A couple of days ago, we kicked off the district finals in the 59th FMG Young Farmer of the Year. And we've got a couple of familiar faces, a couple of battle-scarred veterans, I'm going to call them, coming back through. Ed Lather over there on the East Coast and young George Latham from Tasman. So already we're seeing that there's a bit of previous talent heading in.
1: Yeah, and these repeat offenders, Radar, have a real advantage, don't they?
18: Look, I'm going to say they do, but I'm also going to say I have seen people come through who haven't done, haven't been through to a grand final and they can still take it out. But yeah, they've got that advantage. They know what to study and how to study, but also that advantage on the day, because this is a competition that you can do a lot of work in advance, but I've seen it won and lost in the field. You know, a few decisions here and there about where to put their time, where to put their energy, what to do when something goes wrong. Or indeed, look, we saw last year multi-generational experience with young Tom Slee there, down on points going into the grand final and just employing some disgust tactics in the family with a father and an uncle about what to do in that grand final in the quiz and then taking it out.
1: Not to mention a grandfather who's an absolute legend. Okay, Ed Lever, he finished fourth in the grand final last year. And who was the other one you mentioned? George Latham. He finished third the year before, so they've definitely got some form. Hey, just to wrap this, because I'm running way behind time, because everyone's got carried away on the text machine on the age of eligibility and whether they like Winston or they like Seymour. Will you be strategic? What electorate are you in?
18: I'm in a new one. I'm out in West Auckland in Henderson.
1: Oh, okay. So you won't get to strategically vote in Epsom. I knew you weren't in the middle of town. So
18: No, you won't get to
1: do that. Where is the grand final in 2027?
18: Season 59. We're down in Christchurch, 1st to the 3rd of July. So again, that is not very far away. And under what form of government or economic conditions, only time and the democratic rights of the great New Zealand public will decide.
1: And when you're emceeing the grand final next July, you'll be 1 year closer to getting that pension.
18: Let's hope so. Depending on who's won, might be a year sooner.
1: Well, if Winston's in charge, no, you'll be fine. You'll be fine just the way you are. Good. See you later.
18: Righto.
1: Here we go. There we go. Radar. Up next, Steve Wynn Harris. Central Hawke's Bay, what's happened to the Super El Nino?
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1: It is 10 away from 1. Steve Wynn Harris joins us from Central Hawke's Bay. You'd think he was running the show. He said he doesn't want to talk politics. We've talked enough of that. Fair enough, Steve. Let's talk about your vicariously claiming glory being a part of the PGG Wrightson dynasty or lineage.
22: I don't know if I'm claiming glory, Jamie. I just pointed out when you went to the birthday party that I was a great-great-grandson of George Gould, as are quite a few of your listeners, because he had three wives. Two of them were sisters. I come from the second sister. And then when she died, he married the housekeeper. He had 12 children, and about six or seven of them bred. So there are a lot of great-great-grandchildren out there, including the current George Gould, Jamie.
1: Yeah, well, isn't it wonderful that a company like PGG Wrightson and its various iterations over 175 years can blow out 175 candles? It's wonderful, isn't it?
22: Yeah, he was quite a visionary fellow. He set up, you know, a shop in at the beginning of Christchurch there, and built a shop and started trading right early on, obviously 175 years ago. His grandfather was the lock keeper at Hambledon Lock, which is on the Thames. And, so he has created quite a good dynasty, and some of us have done well and some of us are average, like me.
1: Well, you're doing well because you're on the pension. You're double dipping.
22: I thought we weren't going to do politics.
1: Well, no, it's not. That's just fact. Now, what were you double dipping with your new double hip replacement at the moment, Steve? Was this, you got a double hip replacement? And I was talking to David Seymour about this, and I think I do need to discuss this. He says if you're doing a hard labour job, you can get the pension or superannuation early. But how do you define a hard job? Because most farmers I know, if they're old rugby players and have spent their lives in the stockyards, have got buggered knees and hips.
22: Yeah, well, I was one of those. It's a tough life, being up the race with sheep and having bulls knock you over in the cattle yard. So there's no doubt about that. Mine's genetic as well. My father had crook hips, so... Bit of both. It's the only time I've ever looked to the public health system for help, Jamie, and I couldn't get anywhere. I was pretty bad by the end of it, but it wasn't bad enough to get on a public list, because they've managed to shorten up the list nowadays by making it so hard for anyone to get on them.
1: Well, the good news is there. Because you're double dipping, you could afford to pay for it yourself. Okay,
22: I don't know about the double dipping. What's the other bit? I've got the pension, and that's about it.
1: Well, no, your farm income. Your son Jason's paying you a fortune, he tells me.
22: He doesn't pay me anything. I'm an unpaid junior shepherd.
1: Well, that's the way it's meant to be. Very quickly, the El Nino. Yeah. You're in Central Hawke's Bay, which is really summer dry country, or historically summer dry country. Thus far, and the same with Canterbury, even more so in Canterbury, it's been a pretty kind spring, which is a lot better than it could have been.
22: Yeah, no, it's been a good spring. It has been drier than usual. I think probably August, 50-odd mils, 50 mils for September. So we're down on our rainfall, but getting just bits and pieces enough to turn it in, you know, into a good spring. It's not a brilliant one, but no one's complaining. And it is buying us time for a potential drought, but there's no doubt that this is a super El Nino. But whether it comes to a drought or not remains to be seen. So, but, you know, you want to respect these big oscillations in the Southern Oscillation Index. And this one, it's not as deep as I've seen. It sort of eased off in August, the Southern Oscillation Index. But the temperatures up there in the Pacific are certainly very much higher than they've ever been. So, yeah, keep an eye on it.
1: Yeah, and I know that you keep a very close watching eye on it. Steve Wynn Harris there. Thank you very much for your time, Steve. It is Nearly five away from one. We're going to wrap the country with your feedback. Isuzu
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26: 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Hokonui.
1: Okay, you're wrapping the country with some of your feedback. Tony says, all David Seymour needs to do is hang around for another term. Winston is in his last rodeo. No comment. Here's another one. If all the unemployed got a job, there would be plenty of money for more pensioners. Well, Texter, I really appreciate you taking the time to text in, but you're dead wrong on that one. There's just not enough jobs out there at the moment for all the unemployed, unfortunately. Okay, we'll catch you back tomorrow. Thanks for your time today. Really appreciate it.
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7: In this update, Nationals pledging to have the books in surplus by 2028-29, but isn't promising tax cuts. Political reporter Ethan Griffiths has more.
9: Nationals' election fiscal plan has no new policies, made up 88% of previously announced health policies. That includes $14 billion in health cost pressures and $600 million for new meds. It puts aside $451 million for free school lunches to 2029 and $327 million for extending paid parental leave.
7: The Green Party is promising to strongly regulate AI if elected, including forbidding our Defence Force buying and deploying autonomous weapons systems. The party says we should support an international ban on autonomous weapons, in the same way chemical and biological weapons have been blocked. Here's political reporter Troy Mattage.
10: Here, the Greens want a public register of government agency AI systems and mandatory environmental impact assessments introduced for large AI data centres. Co-leader Chloe Swarbrick says this is exactly why government is supposed to exist, to regulate what needs regulating.
7: Labour leader Chris Hipkins says students don't need to wear $1,000 of clothes to school. The party's promising to cap how many compulsory branded items schools can call for uniforms. Hipkins says in the past year, 38,000 families received hardship support because of the cost of sending their children to school.
12: There are things that schools can do to bring down that cost for parents, and we are going to require them to do that.
7: One of our biggest training providers wants apprenticeships recognised as equivalent to a bachelor's degree. It's in a white paper published today from Skills Group, alongside incentives for employers. Apprenticeships sit at level 4 of the qualifications framework. That's 3 below a bachelor's degree. Chief Executive Roseanne Graham says it doesn't make sense.
13: Parents and kids are going, oh, well, that can't be sort of the smart option for the future. And the only reason that the qualification is set at level 4 is because that's where the funding sits.
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7: In sport, New Zealand cricket coach Rob Walter is keen to unleash Finn Allen in the middle of the order in the one-day international arena following the T20 specialist's inclusion in the Black Cap squad for matches 4 and 5 of next month's 50-over series against India.
15: We want to explore that as an option, obviously given his capability to sort of influence the game. And in 50-over cricket, there's a space in the middle of the game to, you know, take on the spinners or the fifth or sixth bowlers.
7: New Zealand rugby has forged ahead with legal action to stop the Papua New Guinea NRL expansion team officially being called the Chiefs in a launch on Wednesday week, filing in the High Court this morning to protect rights to the Chiefs' name in Super Rugby. That is sport. I'm Raylene Ramsey.
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16: Weather Watch 24/7, the Met Service forecast for Ashburton. For the rest of today, fine, with northeasterly breezes dying out this evening and dropping down to a low of 11 degrees tonight. Tomorrow, fine to start, but high cloud increasing through the day with a few showers from evening as northwesterlies turn southeasterly. Bit of a taste of summer tomorrow with a forecast high of 27 degrees, a low of 9 tomorrow night. 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